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0: On the way, Lauren Elena is going to be here. Stella Lefty will be stopping by as well. And why is Gen Z turning to witches to get a date?
2: You know what they say, witches get... dates.
0: No.
2: Witches.
0: All your sayings are mixed up.
2: Witches get it done.
0: I don't think that.
2: Witches ride the broom.
0: They do say that. What's going on with that? We're going to try to find out coming up in just a few.

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1: How excited are you to have Dan and Shay as our special guests this Friday for the takeover?
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1: 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The new stuff is so good. The concerts, the tour has been insane too. 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
1: Coming up in just a few minutes, we're going to find out what 1 in 5 people don't know how to do when they move out of their parents' house for the first time that they probably should know how to do.
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1: So they're saying 1 in 5 young people, when they move out of their parents' house, don't know how to do their laundry. So are you prepared to move out if you don't even know how to do your own laundry?
2: Can I make a suggestion? 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
1: have your mom move in with you.
2: She's never moved in, Rob, but she does come over and do my laundry.
1: No, we talked about it a lot.
2: She likes doing the laundry.
1: I don't remember specifically ever doing my laundry when I lived at home, but when I moved away to college, it's just something you can learn really, really quickly. Especially now with YouTube. You're like, hey, how do I use this washing machine? There you go.
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3: So over the weekend, Ella Langley had to cancel a concert following a bomb threat. That's a scary situation to be in.
4: A little bit. Before, when they first made the announcement, it was just security threat. And I was like, oh, I wonder what exactly that is. It, yes, turns out to be a bomb threat. Really, really difficult decision, but she kept everyone's safety in mind. Listen to this.
5: I was put in charge of a decision for 15,000 people. And I decided to make the decision that I could live with the rest of my life. And so that's what I did. That's what I did. Because when it comes to keeping you safe and making sure that this show is a safe place for us to come and enjoy our music, then it will happen. But the second it feels like it's not, I'm not doing it. I'm not doing it because a concert's not worth a human life.
3: Okay, I have a question, a big question. Why does it all come down to her, especially if there's a security threat? You would think that there would be, you know, other law enforcement or something, you know, the venue. Everyone should be involved, but they're all just like, hey, Ella, why don't, you know, it's your show. You decide. Do you want to play or not?
4: Maybe because she's the boss.
3: That seems crazy to me. I would be going to the, you know, the local authorities and being like, hey, what do we do here? I mean, I'm sure she got advice.
4: There needs to be like some that is wild, Rob.
3: Shouldn't be all put on her shoulders.
4: Wait, why isn't there like a chief or a security official? And he's like, we cannot have the show. And she's like, and then she can argue with him. What do you mean we can't have the show? And then he's like, we're not doing it. It's closed. We're closing it down. And then it's not even her fault. You're right.
3: Yeah.
4: Why is this all in her?

0: Madison's Country, Q106. On the way in just a few minutes, we're going to be joined by both Lauren Elena and Chase Matthew.
1: This is very abnormal. Yeah. Usually it's just one artist, but we'll get their perspective on how All My Exes came to be.

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2: Here's Lauren Alena and Chase Matthew to tell us how the song started.
3: My husband asked Chase to be on this song.
4: Yeah, she didn't know it, though, until later on, but yeah, Pam was a cheerleader for this one.
3: My husband played him this song when we were on tour with Jason Aldean last summer.
4: Yep.
3: And then I played it for Chase, and he acted like he'd never heard it before.
4: Yeah, he told me, he said, "Hey man, I'm gonna play this song. I'm gonna make Lauren get on it with you. You gotta be on this song. I'm gonna talk her into it." He said, "But when she plays it for you, you're gonna act like you didn't know nothing."
3: And they did. Yeah. Scheming.
4: Yeah, I had to stop myself from singing it the second time I heard it.

0: 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I'm in love, and loving on you. Jordan Davis. 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Thomas Rhett. Country is Luke Bryan, Jason Aldean, Carrie Underwood, Kenny Chesney, Kane Brown, Ashley McBride, Hardy. We love our country. 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

0: While Cody Johnson is a talented singer and musician, there is one instrument that Cody will not tackle. And the funny part is, it's the one he likes the sound of the most.
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2: Although I can't play it, the steel guitar has to be my favorite musical instrument. It's because it's so complicated. I'm sure I could figure it out because of I know my musical ability. I'm sure I could, but it's like trying to do trigonometry, and I don't want to do trigonometry. I'd just rather play my six strings. But I learned how to play drums first, and then came the bass guitar, and then the guitar. But man, there's nothing like a steel guitar, and when used the right way, I think a steel guitar is just like the most beautiful sound in the world.
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0: Bryson's Country, Q106. Young is the name of the new album from Dan and Shay, and why do you think they named it that?
1: Well, we're going to ask them on Friday when they take over our show. 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Like, it's good music.
0: I think it's the most meaningful. 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So, yes, we'll talk to them all about it when they take over this Friday, and hopefully you'll be listening.

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1: Well, I'm definitely glad I'm not out there in the dating world, especially if you're a younger person. Gen Z apparently has tried everything. They've tried the apps. They've tried going out, and it's not working. So they're like, okay.
2: They're ramming their grocery carts into people at the grocery store just trying to, you know, have a meet cute.
1: I guess they're trying also psychics now and spells.
2: Did you know that you can go on Etsy and you can get a love spell from somebody?
1: Were you hiring a witch to get you a date?
2: Yeah, essentially. That's what they're doing. They're hiring witches, essentially. And did you know, here's what I find fascinating, okay? Because you think, what a bunch of wackadoos, right? Mm-hmm. What a bunch of crazy people. What are you, woo-wooing all over the place? Guess what? 46% says that it worked at least somewhat. 46%? That's an amazing percentage.
1: It's not bad, I guess.
2: If you were like 46% likely to win the lottery, you'd be playing the lottery all the time.
1: Yeah, it's pretty good odds.
2: It's great odds.

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1: On the way in just a few minutes, Stella Lefty is going to tell us about writing the song Boston. And then, well, you know, I didn't really realize this, but I guess she's dating Vincent Mason as well. And they have a song together.
2: They do. And they are boyfriend, girlfriend, and they're the cutest people. So we're going to play the song that they sing together coming up. And we're going to hear Stella talk about Vincent just in just a few.

0: Davidson.
1: And not a lot of people maybe know, or maybe a lot of people know, that Stella Lefty and Vincent Mason are boyfriend and girlfriend, and they sing a song called Something to Lose. And this is Stella talking about Vincent Mason. It's so funny.
2: I was seeing this guy who I'm now dating, and I was bored one day, like right before he came and picked me up. And I was like, I need to just like write something. And I was sitting at the piano and I wrote the chorus like very quickly before he got there. And so I don't know what I was thinking. I think I was just really crushing on him. That's really what it was. I was really crushing on him. And I was like the new obsession of like, you know, being excited to see somebody and just like wondering what will happen was definitely what the vibe was.

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2: I'm a nerd. I'm a Pokemon guy. I still collect Pokemon cards. But there's another kind of in the Pokemon world called One Piece. And they had a Netflix series come out, like a live action version. And I got really into that, called One Piece. And I'm watching the QB now with Cam Ward, which is awesome. I don't watch a lot of television, to be honest, but I'm more of a sports guy. So I'm about to start binge watching Titans, anything Titans coming up. It's going to be great.

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1: I don't know if you caught the Bears-Packers game yesterday, but they did a little tribute to Mike Ditka. Unfortunately, Mike passed away at the age of 86, and we were reminiscing a little bit, because I remember watching those old SNL reruns when I was a kid. You know, of course, the Bears.
2: Doubles.
1: The Bears. And one of the funniest moments, though, was when Mike Ditka was on David Letterman, and Letterman's like, let's have you react to how you act while you're at work. 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
3: Here's Mr. Ditka at the office.
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3: There you go.
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5: Man, this is what it's all about. I mean, people are getting snot knocked out of them out there. That's a good football game, boy. I mean, I don't care what the score was. They beat us, it was still a good football game. The people were hitting each other. That's what this is all about.
6: I got a great disposition, man. I'm a nice guy. I am really a nice guy. I really am.
5: Shut up.
1: There he is, Mike Ditka. The family announced of his passing on Friday. They said it's with profound sadness that we announce the passing of our beloved husband, father, grandfather, and friend, Mike Ditka.

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1: On the way in just a few minutes, we're going to find out why people are going crazy about something that I guess sold out very fast last year.
2: So, Rob hates this, by the way. He's like, I don't get it. He's like, what is going on with people? I'm like, last year when this thing was happening, people were nuts. People were stealing.
1: People are nuts.
2: Yeah.
1: And why are they, based on this one thing from what I call, what would you call it? It's kind of like a fast food joint, essentially.
2: Yeah, kind of.
1: So more on that in just a few minutes.

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1: I find it hard to believe that anyone is actually freaking out over this barista cup from Starbucks,
2: Holly. Rob, you have no idea. You don't live in a whimsical life. You know why? Look at this cup. Look at it. By the way, I'm not holding up a real one because they're hard to get because everyone's freaking out over them. It is a cup.
1: When you say everyone, you mean
2: every girl.
1: Chicks who are going to Starbucks every single day.
2: Well, yeah, or just going to Starbucks because they have a cup that looks like a bear.
1: And you have to wear UGG boots and leggings, I think, in order to have this.
2: No, you don't have to be basic to enjoy a barista cup from Starbucks. Super cute. They've got a whole collection for Christmas. If anyone wants to get me a bear cup from Starbucks, if you can get your hands on it, I would gladly.
1: But they sell out fast and people fight over them, apparently.
2: They do. Teddy bears are so cute.

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1: So you mentioned something about before you type something on social media, you should think about it. Don't you know that that's what everyone does is they don't think, they just type, they spew out whatever they're thinking on the internet?
2: Yeah, no, I think that they do think, and then they go, oh, my idea is the best idea. But listen, if you've heard the story that is going around about the man that got into the tiger enclosure, I think this is in the UK. We've got some insight for you. We're going to help you out so that you don't look like an idiot on the internet.
1: All right, more on that coming up.

0: Madison's Country, Q106. Another sad story here out of the UK. The man who was killed after entering the tiger enclosure at a wildlife park. And you're saying a lot of people are making themselves sound pretty dumb posting about it online.
1: Okay, so if you see this, we're going to help you. And you are like, that guy got what he deserves. Listen, just think again. Okay, because it's partially a rumor and then some of it seems to be confirmed. But the word going around is that he did have some mental difficulties. People did try to stop him. Okay, there was like a mom. She was with her two kids. She was like grabbing him and trying to keep him on the other side. And he like overpowered her and jumped in. And it does seem like there was a mental break there, if that makes any sense. He was literally saying no, no to the tiger when the tiger was trying to attack him. So
0: it's like he thought he was determined for some reason to get in. Nobody knows why. But then once he was in, he was like, oh,
1: I can tell you why.
0: Stop it.
1: Whose dream is, does not everybody have the dream that they not only can speak to animals, but then you can also tame the wild ones? Is that just me? I have that dream. So I go, I get it. But then I also know that's not possible.
0: Can't test it out.
1: I'm not going to be testing it out anytime soon.

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2: I hope folks really enjoy the second verse is my favorite part of the song when it's talking about calling my mom because I still can, walking this earth with my head held tall. 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
1: Did you know, Rob, that the pumpkin pie spice, everyone thinks it was invented by the basic girl in Uggs, okay?
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2: 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Remember School of Rock?
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2: This one reads, woman faked being a substitute teacher just to berate students.
3: 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It's not funny. If this happened to my kid, I wouldn't think it was very funny. But when I'm reading it...
2: How do you get into the school and actually be a sub... But how do you fake that? How do you get past the interview process?
3: I don't know, but she goes back to her former high school, okay? She spends 3 class periods just swearing at students.
2: This is messed up.
3: It is not funny. What a crazy person, by the way. She's facing 6 felony charges, okay?
2: I like how you say it's not funny, but you're laughing hysterically.
3: It's not funny, but it's a little funny, okay?

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1: Madison's Country, Q106.
2: I think I told you about that pathetic excuse for a corn maze that we went to recently.
3: Yeah.
2: It was literally like two stacks of hay next to each other. It was not a maze at all. But who has the actual biggest corn maze in America?
3: Okay, take your guesses. We're going to tell you coming up.
4: In a pinch, man. Hotter than the red on the cattle brand. Cause she's a gold digger with a quick trigger. A cast iron skillet swinging lid flip.

horseback. 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
1: Ever since we got lied to about that corn maze in this town.
2: You got PTSD?
1: Yeah, we were told that there was a corn maze. My son was all excited, and we got there, and it was just a couple bales of hay stacked on top of each other. So it was not a maze. And so now I'm like, you know what? Maybe I should
2: get a real corn maze.
1: Be dad of the year and take him to the biggest corn maze in America.
2: Well, Dixon, California has snagged the Guinness World Book record for the largest corn maze. That was a little over 10 years ago, October 2014. 60 acres. You don't want to be in that corn maze. That's too much.
1: That's enough to get lost for like a couple days.
2: That's too much. But guess what? Foley, Minnesota is coming after that title. They've got 110 acres.

0: Welcome to Q Country, Luke Combs. I'm in love, loving on you. Jordan Davis. 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Thomas Rhett. Country is Luke Bryan, Jason Aldean, Carrie Underwood, Kenny Chesney, Kane Brown, Ashley McBride, Hardy. We love our country. Madison's Country, Q106.
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2: I love to use detail in my lyricism, and that's true. I'm very proud of that, but I also think one thing I always make sure to check myself on is, does this detail signify something that informs the story? Or does it tell the listener the mindset that the narrator is in or what place they're in their life? Does it describe the person that is influencing and inspiring the song? Does it help further the storyline? Does it tell you more about what makes this song important, which is the human emotion behind it? So detail, just for the sake of saying descriptive words, is not really my thing. It's like, I love detail if it informs the actual human emotion that we're singing about.

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2: And leave it up to a traveling stand-up comedian to have some, you know, thoughts about hotels.
3: I cannot believe that we live in this incredibly wealthy, developed nation. And collectively, we all just accept that hotels, even some office buildings, just don't have to have a 13th floor. Like, do you understand that we're throwing away sequential numbers because people are like, ha, ha, you can go to a nice hotel, the Four Seasons. It'll go 12th floor, 14th floor. And if you go, I'm sorry, why isn't there a 13th floor? Well, that's a spooky number.

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1: How excited are you to have Dan and Shay as our special guests this Friday for the takeover?
2: The love that I have for these two boys. I keep calling them cup fillers. 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
1: Yeah, and the album, the songs, everything. The new stuff is so good. The concerts, the tour has been insane too. So yeah, we got a ton to talk about and catch up on with Dan and Shay when they take over this Friday.

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0: 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I'm in love, living on you. Jordan Davis. 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Thomas Rhett. Country is Luke Bryan, Jason Aldean, Carrie Underwood, Kenny Chesney, Kane Brown, Ashley McBride, Hardy. 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
2: Man, one of them's got to be Michael Jackson. Man in the Mirror for me, probably. It's just so nostalgic. Brooks and Dunn, anything Brooks and Dunn, but I'm going to go Red Dirt Road, Brooks and Dunn, because that's when I really started trying to learn guitar licks, and I was that intro, that such a simple, iconic riff, and I've always loved Brooks and Dunn, but that song kind of started my musical journey of wanting to learn how to play them. And then John Mayer, I think there's so many that I could go for as a songwriter. He's one of the best that's ever done it, especially for my generation. But there's something about Stop This Train that is just incredible. 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
2: This song is that feel-good, small-town country anthem about coming home and finding comfort in familiar faces. 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And so this song is just a nostalgic nod to your small-town hometown. 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There's no place like home. Long live small towns.

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0: 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She explains why.
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2: It was. Yeah, Baby Blues was a really easy song to write. That was one we were pretty hungover on a writing retreat. And we all woke up the next day trying to just like finish a song, trying to get, you know, one of our other songs finished. And somebody mentioned that title. And so we were like, oh, we should just write this song. This is such a cool idea. And it happened so quickly and felt so easy and flowed so well. So probably Baby Blues was the easiest one to write for sure.

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2: When I got to see an early version of Toy Story 5, I was struck by several themes going on throughout the movie, but I really was zeroing in on Jesse, the character that has been my favorite ever since she was introduced into these films. And I was seeing that she was going through sort of like a full circle moment as a character, and that if you've watched the Toy Story films, you know her central heartbreak comes from her kid, Emily. And I was just kind of seeing her go through things with Bonnie that sort of healed those wounds in a way. And there was a lot of like reunions of old friends and seeing people that you haven't seen in a while and kind of forgiving past heartbreak or whatever, and kind of healing that within yourself.

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0: 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Jordan Davis. 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Country is Luke Bryant, Jason Aldean, Carrie Underwood, Kenny Chesney, Kane Brown, Ashley McBride, Hardy. 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

0: with being known for her singing and great stage performances, Ashley McBride is also one of the best songwriters in country music. So what advice would she pass down to someone looking to write their first song?
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2: I don't want to tell you to write a song that you don't like, but when you're in the middle of a song and you're not sure that it's good enough doesn't need to come into the equation yet. Get the song done. Sometimes we have to get, some songs are cobwebs and we have to get them out of there so they can make room for great songs. And some of them are going to be just fine. They're going to be fine. Don't get stuck. That's where you're going to shoot yourself in the foot, is panicking because you're stuck on something. Walk outside, have a glass of juice, something to take you out of that "what do I do" moment.

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0: Madison's Country, Q106. Time for a farm and agribusiness update. A coalition of 28 organizations that represent dairy farmers, processors, and cooperatives, as well as the businesses that work with them, asking U.S. Ag Secretary Brooke Rollins to roll back a recently imposed 25% cost share requirement for the Dairy Business Innovation Initiatives. This is a program that was made part of the 2018 Farm Bill, and it's been working. Four initiatives that are serving dairy businesses in 41 different states. Many of our university campuses engaged with the Dairy Business Innovation Hub. And now they're being told they've got to come out of pocket 25% in a cost share requirement. This was not a part of the initiative during the first Trump administration, so this is a big surprise, and they want it repealed. Yesterday in Chicago, the barrel cheese was unchanged. 40-pound block cheese gained a half at $1.39. Double A butter down a half at $1.27 a pound. Madison
1: weather. Sunshine expected today with daytime highs approaching 74. Northwesterly winds 8 to 15 miles per hour. Slight chance of thunderstorms. Tonight, lows level off around 55. Partly cloudy skies. I'm weatherology meteorologist Jennifer Wojcicki. Right now, it's 70 degrees.
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0: 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Time for a farm and agribusiness update. Starting you off on a Tuesday morning with a shout-out to Jeff Wright. He is the superintendent at Sauk Prairie School District, and he has just been reappointed to the Wisconsin Ag Education and Workforce Development Council. That council is something that was started back in 2020 by Wisconsin Governor Tony Evers, and the goal is to try to make sure that young people are looking at all the avenues they can pursue when it comes to Wisconsin agriculture and also being a part of the government that helps Wisconsin agriculture. Jeff, before he came to Sauk Prairie, can you believe it, was a high school principal in the south side of Chicago. Jeff Wright from Sauk Prairie, back on the Wisconsin Ag Education Workforce Development Council. Markets this morning looking for counsel after that World Ag Supply Demand report on Friday. We're still losing ground. This morning, December corn's down 2 at 481. November beans down 7 at 1280. December wheat down 3 cents right now at 669. July new crop 3 cents lower, 691 a bushel.
1: Madison weather. Sunshine expected today with daytime highs approaching 74. Northwesterly winds 8 to 15 miles per hour. Slight chance of thunderstorms. Tonight, lows level off around 55, partly cloudy skies. I'm weatherology meteorologist Jennifer Fuchitsky. Right now, it's 70 degrees.
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2: Yeah, it's a lot of hurry up and wait. It's a lot of anticipation, but I'm like not mysterious at all. I don't really have any nonchalantness in me. So when I find something like that out, I just want to tell people immediately, especially the fans that are like OGs and that are like, I don't know, watching my stuff every single day. I just want to like let them know. So now I guess we just wait, but we've got other things that are lined up in the in-between that should keep me distracted and busy enough.

I'm Christy. 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

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Fish, and a whole cast of other characters we consider friends. 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You

0: Elizabeth Mary.
1: What the heck is happening?
0: I had a friend that was displaced from her home. There it goes.
1: Oh, my.
0: She had to borrow my office.
1: And?
0: She lowered my desk.
1: Oh, no.
0: And you know how OCD I am.
1: Wait, do you have like a movable desk?
0: Yeah, oh my God. Do I seem like way taller now?
1: I have one of those. You can like go up or down.
0: It's like That's a little so cheapy, but it was cool. You know what I mean? It was a cool little... My last desk that I had in my old place was like super nice, but it was a pain in the butt. But it was a pain in the butt. Yeah.
1: It's very nice.
0: It's too big. This is perfect. This is all I need. All your boy needs. I got a filing cabinet on the way. Prime days last week. Had a little fun with that. Did my thing. Now it's Tuesday. Got Elizabeth Mary hanging out with me. We got a brand new country courthouse coming up here in about an hour. We have great text question today. Some amazing conversations. What's going on with you?
1: I mean, you basically covered it. I don't know. Today's just Tuesdays or Tuesdays. I don't know.
0: Are you bumming? Are you having a bad day? Do you want to talk about it?
1: No, it's just like, you know what? I've been on this organization kick. I want to make a list in my phone of every place I want to organize. I have been on this like total. Maybe it's going into the holidays. I don't know.
0: You bring it.
1: I don't know. I've been having baby fever so bad. I see all these cute babies at the park lately. Oh, my God.
0: It's weird, too, because she's there by herself. Her kid's in school. She's just at the park.
1: Oh, hey, my God.
0: My name's Elizabeth Mary. Can I smell your kid?
1: Oh, my God. I know. Even Paul's like, oh, maybe we do it again. I'm like, oh, we just go back and forth. It's so nice, our independence, though, right now.
0: You have been pushing babies on me for the past 3 weeks.
1: We could do this together.
0: That's what she's doing. She's like, Fish, you need to find somebody who...
1: I know. I'm just caring about the show, though. You need to... Yes, find someone.
0: You know, I one of the best things somebody's ever said to me in my life, ever, because I was really upset a few years ago. I'm like, man, I missed my window. You know, and I know I didn't officially, you know, but I'm like, I missed my window for what I wanted with my life. I don't want to be a 75-year-old dad at a high school graduation. I'm not busting on your husband. More power to him. If that's what he wants to do, I love him. He's a great guy. He's an amazing father. Good for you, bro. However, that's not what I wanted. And somebody said to me, someone special said, you know what? You may not be able to be a good father to somebody, but you could be a great grandfather to somebody. And I was like, all right. Made me feel a little old, but I loved it. And I live by that. That's one of my...
1: Yeah.
0: One of the top, if not the top, one of the top three things ever said to me. I love it.
1: That's so cool. And you can be a stepdad.
0: There you go. That was the point, yeah. You can be a stepdad and still be a grandpa, and that's cool, and I'm sure that's probably in the cards. That being said, we have a lot to do, and I have an amazing seventh grader I want to share a story with you. Sydney Sweeney has an obvious celebrity relative, and six things boys learn early that help them become emotionally strong men.
1: Oh, I need to know this.
0: I pulled this for you. It's called Three Nugs. It's next.
2: Cue.

0: Madison's Country Q106.
1: Fish with Friends Elizabeth Mary.
2: I got three nugs for you, baby.
3: Wow, that was aggressive.
1: Is that a little much?
3: I like it, though. You want me to walk it back?
1: Okay. I want to go to talk about a seventh grader in Arizona. Just collected 30,326 diapers this year for families in need. Yeah, her name is Sloan. Aww. She's created Sloan's Diaper Drive 5 years ago. Her collection brought in about 7,000 diapers. Now it's turned into a community-wide thing. Donation, filling U-Hauls. Diapers go to Nourish Phoenix, which is a local nonprofit. How cool is that?
3: I love that. I think that, how old was the girl? She was what?
1: Seventh grade.
3: 13. Oh my gosh, that's 12, so 13, cool. Yeah, look at that. And that makes me happy.
1: Like, you want your kid to be that kid.
3: Absolutely. Her parents did good. And I love her name. That's such a cool name.
1: Sydney Sweeney's a cool name, too. Sydney Sweeney, genealogy website says that Sydney Sweeney actually has a woman who she's related to, a major Hollywood celebrity, ninth cousins once removed, thanks to a shared ancestor in Massachusetts in the 1600s. Now, this celebrity is dead. However, Sydney Sweeney, you know who that is, right?
3: Yes.
1: How would you describe her?
3: She's got like major sex appeal.
1: Like a blonde
3: girl next door. Like, right?
1: She's like a got good that build. Like she's got a sturdy build. She's got a great body.
3: You're saying she's got a good stack?
1: No, I'm not. But she's just got a vibe about her.
3: She just has the sex appeal. She oozes it. I don't know what it is.
1: Like a Marilyn Monroe.
3: That's a great, yes.
1: Because that's who she's related to.
3: Oh.
1: Yeah. Apparently, MyHeritage.com determined that their ninth cousins once removed. They shared that ancestor. The website says uncovering their shared branch was incredible. It's a powerful reminder that humanity is one vast family tree.
3: That actually makes sense. She kind of has that, you know, just some people just ooze that. I don't know what it is.
1: Trust me, I understand.
3: Oh, my God.
1: Happens with me.
3: That's why we have to be remote. I can't be in a room with you.
1: I'm the silent but deadly, though. Because, like, we become friends and everything else. And then all of a sudden, you're like, God, I think I like him. Why do I like him?
3: I still haven't fallen in love with you, if that's what we're asking.
1: Okay, you're married. Well, that's okay. It's not always about your love for me, but it's there. Boys who grow into emotionally competent men who understand their feelings and know how to handle them are often taught some important lessons in life. Are you ready? You got a five-year-old.
3: I do.
1: Don't be afraid to show happiness.
3: I like that.
1: Mm-hmm. Don't be afraid to show that. Stand up when something is wrong.
3: My kid's definitely okay with that.
1: Whether it's bullying, though. Bullying or someone being treated unfairly, defend them is what that means.
3: I love that. That's good.
1: Treat people with respect, especially women and girls.
3: Mm-hmm.
1: Take responsibility when you screw up. How's that going?
3: That's what we're working on. Taking accountability.
1: Yeah, that's a tough one. Rough. He's only five.
3: I know. But
1: kids aren't perfect. What did I say to you yesterday? It was like a... God, I gave you a great analogy. And you're like, oh my God, that's pretty good. Now I've already forgotten it.
3: I know. What did you say? It was actually very good.
1: And once in a great while. Hey, make sure you show affection and learn how to deal with hurt feelings. Cry. Talk about what's bothering you. Ask for support. Yeah.
3: And I think my husband's really great at that. So he's going to be good.
1: Does he cry a lot, your husband?
3: I mean, my husband just has a lot of emotions. He's sensitive.
1: I hope he heard this. He's probably crying.
3: He's probably dying right now.
4: Cue.

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1: Good morning. It's Tuesday. You're on the right day. Here's what's happening. I'm Jennifer Stevens. It's the 13th. Record high yesterday. How about it? A fabulous high temperature of 85 degrees here in the city, breaking our previous mark of 83 that was set in 2008. Milwaukee record territory as well. They were closer to 90 with 88 degrees. National Weather Service pointing out new record highs in the fall, now of 80 degrees and higher, pretty much becoming commonplace. Most being broken or set since 1990s as climate shifts make autumn much warmer than we've been used to. The State Journal front page reporting McFarland residents could be paying more for sewer services from the Madison Metro Sewerage District. The newspaper reports the village board is going to try to come up with some alternatives, but to what the paper's calling a major increase, the sewerage district's proposed budget for next year, including a 12% increase for member communities like McFarland. That comes to $41 more per year. It's $3.42 a month for the average household. Nothing final yet as the board considers a resolution opposing the increase and tries to come up with alternatives. And one person has died, several others injured at Six Flags in Georgia after Cobb County police say a man fell off the Goliath roller coaster at Six Flags over Georgia. It's about 15 miles north of Atlanta. The one victim ejected from his car on the roller coaster, four others injured, according to witnesses. AP is reporting that detectives with the Cobb County Major Crimes Unit will be investigating further. The theme park's website says the Goliath reaches speeds of 70 miles an hour.
2: Highs level off around 74 today under mainly sunny skies. Winds out of the northwest, 8 to 15 miles per hour. Slight chance for storms. Tonight, lows level off around 55, partly cloudy skies. I'm weatherology meteorologist Jennifer Wojcicki. Right now, 66.
3: The Milwaukee Brewers are now up 2-0 in the NLCS after beating the Dodgers last night 7-4 at American Family Field. Offensively, William Contreras would be the biggest difference, hit a tying home run in the fifth inning and singled home the go-ahead run an inning later on their way to victory. The series will now shift to Los Angeles. Game 3 will be tomorrow night at 7 o'clock. Robert Gasser is the expected starter for the Crew. Blake Snell, opposite of him, for the Dodgers. Turning to the Packers, they're moving on from their 31-7 victory over the Bears on Sunday as they prepare for the Dallas Cowboys Sunday night football at Lambeau Field. Many thought the Packers defensive end Micah Parsons would be back for this game, but still has not been cleared yet for practice. Here's more from head coach Matt LaFleur.
4: As soon as they give us the green light, he'll be out there. So that hasn't happened yet, you know, but I think we're getting closer.
3: Turning to Wisconsin football, we're getting closer to them returning to action off their bye, and now we'll take on UCLA out in Pasadena at the Rose Bowl Saturday for a 6:30 kick. And finally, the Bucks continue on with their preseason. Their next game will be tomorrow against the Bulls at 7. That's your morning sports wrap-up. I'm Ebo.
5: Good morning. Starting off with no problems on the interstates or Beltline for your Tuesday drive-in. No issues on East Washer downtown and other main routes are at the posted speeds. No crashes or delays. With Q106 traffic, I'm Stacey Kay.
6: Fish with friends, really busy day ahead of us. Now look, we've got Country Courthouse coming up, pregnancy dogs. It's going to be in about 30 minutes from right now, maybe a little less. That being said, next, it's all about today's text. Question of the day.
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1: Fish with Friends, Miss Elizabeth Mary. Today's text question of the day is very simply, your friend gives you $200 to gamble. You win $262,000. What do you do in that situation? I'm dying to know your answer for this.
2: Moral dilemma, I would feel bad, but obviously, I mean, I'd give them money, maybe like 10 grand. I mean, it was my luck. What?
1: $262,000 after taxes, you're going to give 10 grand?
2: What would you give?
1: 100 at least.
2: Are you serious?
1: Yeah, man, it's not money. Like they gave it to you to gamble, you know? I mean, I'd give at least 50.
2: Give them 10,200.
1: 10,000. Oh, yeah, give them the 200 back?
2: Yeah.
1: I like that. Actually, I think that's a really good answer, too.
2: I mean, I don't know. I'd feel bad about it either way.
1: Boy, why would you feel bad? You should feel happy.
2: Well, I know I'd be happy, but I don't know. That's a really interesting question.
1: I won $262,000. I think I'd take them on a trip. That's what I'd do.
2: I'd give them dinner. I'd give them 10 grand. Maybe, I don't know. Maybe I'd give them more. I don't know. Maybe you're right.
1: Give them the Heisman. Peace out. We're no longer friends. Thanks for the money, honey.
2: Bye.
1: Text question of the day today. Again, your friend gives you $200 to gamble. Then you win $262,000. We're going to make it after taxes. What would you do? Text and message via the app for today's text question of the day.
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2: It's Tuesday morning, October 13th today. Good morning. I'm Jennifer Stevens. Here's what's going on. So let's check in on John Nolan Drive Construction, shall we? As we hit the one-year mark today, the Cap Times is reporting on the portion of the project that's meant to protect Madison's lakes from now moving forward. Their report this week focusing on the work that planners and crews are now doing to ensure sediment and pollutants stay out of our water, out of the chain of lakes. City engineers explaining they're using highly specialized bioretention to filter runoff before it can reach the lakes. And a greener John Nolan Drive is one of the key goals of this project, planting more grass, plants, and trees, all meant to improve aesthetics, but also to prevent erosion for the future. Online news reports from independent platform Parnassus Perspective reporting that Ukraine drone strikes on Russia data centers are sharply cutting Russian bot spam traffic globally, including major traffic aimed at American websites. Ukraine targeting facilities owned by Yandex, it's often referred to as Russia's Google. Those strikes knocking out major portions of that company's data center operations, disrupting operations globally. Cloud Radar shows that Yandex's network plunged by 99% of its most recent peak, including all of its bot traffic directed at U.S. websites. Yay. And not so fast, not just another Monday yesterday. Here in the city, the National Weather Service reporting a record breaker. How nice was it? We kicked off the new work week yesterday with a high of 85 degrees.
3: Highs level off around 74. Today, under mainly sunny skies, winds out of the northwest, 8 to 15 miles per hour. Slight chance for storms. Tonight, lows level off around 55, partly cloudy skies. I'm weatherology meteorologist Jennifer Wojcicki. Right now, 66.
4: Good morning. So far, no problems on the interstates or Beltline for your Tuesday drive-in. Clear on John Nolan with occasional slowdowns inbound at North Shore Drive. No issues in East Washer downtown, and other main routes are at the posted speeds. No crashes or delays. With Q106 traffic, I'm Stacy Kay.
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0: Madison's Country, Q106. Fish with friends, Elizabeth, Mary, Dan, and the mortgage man and I hanging out right now having a little conversation. Well, they were. I was busy, you know, doing the work behind the scenes for the show, getting everything ready. And they were talking about, looks like you both have lost a couple of pounds or something like that.
1: No, I feel like we've been talking to Dan, I would say over the last, almost like 9 months. I've been noticing Dan transforming. And I said, Dan, you look so good. You can just tell you have lost weight. And I said, how much have you lost? You've lost what?
2: Plus 51 pounds.
1: Yeah.
0: So go ahead, share your stories real quick, because I got to go fix something real quick. Go ahead and share your story about clothes and taking stuff to Goodwill. You ready? Okay, hold on. I'll be right back.
2: Elizabeth, Mary, first, how many have you lost?
1: Oh, my gosh. I'm down 57 pounds. It's insane. Like, we've lost a kindergartner because my kid is 50 pounds, which is crazy. But we were talking about clothes. I mean, do you almost... you're getting rid of them. Like, you're donating them.
2: I'm not going back. I've taken like 5 big black garbage bags
0: nice.
2: Of clothes out of my drawers and my closet to Goodwill. I'm so happy to have them out.
1: Oh my God. Wait, Fish.
0: Yeah.
1: See what Fish.
0: Yeah.
1: See, it's been a lifestyle change for me and you too, Dan. You've been working out. You can't be eating barbecued Lay's at, no.
0: A girl left them in my house.
1: Straight out of the bag, Fish.
0: I'm not what?
1: You.
2: All right. I'm going to go get my protein shake.
0: Yeah.
1: Right? Let me grab this right here.
2: There you go.
0: You guys are doing great. I'm proud of you. I'm up 51 pounds. So I should go get it.
1: Wait, Dan, instead of giving it to Goodwill, can you just give your old clothes to Fish over here?
2: I should have. Lenore said last night as I was cleaning up more stuff out of my closet, she goes, I wish that you could just, you know, become friends with somebody who's gaining weight and you could just trade clothes with them.
0: You know what's interesting? I'm not saying I've hung out with your wife before, Dan. I won't make wife jokes to your happy marriage, but it is interesting. I brought it up the next day. Understand? You know, maybe me and your wife set this up so I can have Dan's clothes. Yeah. I do need a suit.
1: Like high school girls, I love it.
0: Oh my God.
3: Cute.

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2: Jen, what is more or less going on before we dig deep into Amelia with Amelia?
3: So Amelia has a brand new baby, made an arrangement with her brother Josh a long time ago. Like, this is a huge deal, right? To take care of her dog when they brought the new baby home. She's had Muffin a long time. She wants to make sure that everything's status quo, get the new routine in place. She asked Josh, they had an arrangement for Josh and his wife Annie to take Muffin the Westie.
2: Muffin but is now, the dog, not the
3: Josh
2: baby.
3: Josh is back. Correct. Now Josh is backing out a little bit, backtracking. He's just saying it's too much. They can't do it anymore because Amelia, now his wife wants a puppy. And
2: let's jump on it right there. Okay. Amelia, what do you got for us today?
4: Hi, Jen and Fish. Listen, I just want to figure out who's in the right here, because I have made this arrangement with my brother and his wife to take this dog. You know, it's my 7-year-old Westie. He's a good dog. He's small. He doesn't really take up a ton of space, but you know, we have a small space, and with our new baby, we just wanted to make sure that we had that time.
2: Little break.
4: Yeah.
2: Yeah.
4: And now Josh has told me that he's changed his mind and that he and Annie want to give Muffin up to a shelter.
3: Ooh. Yikes.
4: And their reasoning is that his wife wants to get a puppy and they can't take care of two dogs. So, like, it's not even a problem necessarily with Muffin. It's that they are wanting to take this.
5: Well, there is a problem with Muffin. Sorry to interrupt, guys.
2: Oh, no, you're fine. Go ahead, Josh.
5: I'm just saying it's not that Muffin is a perfect dog at this point.
2: Mm-hmm. Okay, so Josh, you're going to get to plead your case here in a minute. I'm curious, though, Amelia, in your opinion, is Josh the issue with the dog here? Is his wife Annie the issue with the dog here?
3: That's what I was just
2: Or is it
3: ask.
2: Both of them? In your opinion, Annie, with all due respect, Josh, hold on. Let's find out from Amelia.
4: I mean, I assume that it's Annie, because that's kind of where the conversation is led, is that Annie feels like, I'm not going to want the dog back. But, I I've had her for 7 years. It's just the timing.
5: Oh, here we go again. Always blaming my wife. Come on, Amelia. You always say this. Never take any responsibility on your own and always put it back on me. Come on. Let's not pretend we're kids here.
4: Hold on. What responsibility? You made a promise and now you're backing out.
2: Okay.
4: I'm not placing blame. You made a promise and redacted.
2: We are doing Country Courthouse. We are going to get Josh's side here in just a second. There's been some interesting points being made here.
3: Yeah.
2: We'll find out what's going on. Country Courthouse. Josh, the defendant, next.
0: Q.

0: Madison's Country Q106 Country Courthouse going on right now, Jen. We have Amelia, we have Josh, brother and sister, and Muffin the dog.
1: The Westie. Amelia came to us. She's our plaintiff today, Fish and Country Courthouse. She's a new mom, made this agreement with her brother Josh way back in the day that when this happened, he would take their dog to give them like a year to get settled with the new routine, the new baby. They live in a small place. Josh is like, no problem. We've got your back. We have Muffin. Now, Josh and his wife, Annie, are kind of backpedaling and they're like, this isn't going to work for us. Like, we might want to get
0: the dog back or we're going to give the dog to the shelter. Josh, what's going through your mind? We've heard from Amelia, but what's going through your mind?
2: You know, it's tough because she's my sister, obviously, and I love her. And I feel like I'm just stuck in the middle because obviously I love my wife too. So I appreciate you guys giving me a chance to defend myself on the show, Fish.
1: Jeez, that's a tough one.
0: Why get rid of the dog now? You did make a commitment to your sister and a new baby, new mom, all that crap.
2: I did. I'm a man who usually always likes to keep his promises. But just going back on the one thing, the responsibility to Amelia that I was referring to earlier is the responsibility to Muffin. I mean, once you take on another being, you have a responsibility to be that caretaker. And the implicit understanding is that she be that caretaker for the duration of the entire life.
3: Yeah, and there's a responsibility with family and your flesh and blood in honoring the promises you kept. I tried to arrange a good life for this dog.
2: Okay, well, in Annie's opinion, she thinks that a grown adult or two adults and a child, you should be able to take care of a baby and a 7-year-old well-trained quiet dog at the same time. It's other people have done it. It's not beyond reason for you to take care of a dog and a child.
0: I mean, you're a good arguer. I gotta say, you've got some good points here. Jen's making some weird faces.
1: Here's the bummer, because now, even if he does agree to take the dog, it's under duress.
0: Well, he's already got the dog. I'm getting rid of the dog.
1: Well, I feel bad for Muffin. I'll take Muffin.
0: Oh, no, you can't. Sorry, guys. Jen is not taking your dog. She always does that. All right, so Josh, just more or less, because this is your moment here. We just keep jumping on you. What would you want to say just to wrap it up? You're the defendant. Go ahead, plead your case.
2: I don't want to put the stress on my marriage with Annie is fairly new too, and you know, we're in our honeymoon period, and Muffin is causing us issues, understandably, because, well, you know, he's not happy here, so he's gone to the bathroom multiple times. We were having some romantic moments, as newlywed couples do, and he wasn't having it, so he interrupted in his own way. And there's also a chance that, you know, Amelia maybe, you know, in a mind, she may change her mind. Who knows what's going to happen with her new baby. So there's a lot of factors in here. And I just, and another thing, a dog is not something you trade back and forth. I mean, think about Muffin as well.
3: Okay, so first of all, I'm not going to change my mind. And the fact that that's even being suggested after 7 years with this dog is absurd. This is about giving me time to adapt to my home and my new situation. And Fish, listen, I don't know what your love life is like, but these two have no issue just going at it anywhere. That should not be a concern. They're doing all right in that department.
0: High five, Josh.
2: Thank you. I just want to keep my record going. I don't want any interruptions and break in my streak.
0: Okay. You're going to get more bro votes on that for sure. Okay, Country Courthouse.
1: Yes.
0: Josh, Amelia, new mom. Josh, the brother, says, hey, we got your dog for the first year. It's kind of doing takesy-backsies now.
1: Yeah.
0: You know, take your dog or we're going to just drop this dog off to you know, Humane Society or shelter. What do you think? Who do you side with? Your plaintiff, Amelia, your defendant, Josh. Let's get to it. Country Courthouse.
4: We've heard from the plaintiff. We've heard from the defendant. Now it's time for you to decide. Country Courthouse jury deliberation starts now. Let us know what you think. 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
1: I'm Jennifer Stevens on Tuesday. Good morning. Tuesday, October 13th today. Here's what's going on. A new report out this week from the Wisconsin Anti-Violence Effort Organization shows that gun violence in our state continues taking a toll, with hundreds of firearm-related deaths and incidents recorded statewide every year. In their release to the media, the Anti-Violence Effort shares their latest analysis that Wisconsin recorded 735 firearm deaths in 2024 alone, with the majority of those suicides. The remaining homicides are accidental deaths from guns. The group advocates for policy change that they say would help reduce firearm deaths overall. Among their recommendations, universal background checks on all gun sales, and they point out furthermore that reducing overall gun violence should remain a priority regardless of which party controls the Capitol. Good news from the DOT head offices as infrastructure projects around the state are about to get a major shot in the arm. Governor Evers announcing over $350 million in federal funding to go specifically to road and bridge projects in Wisconsin. This latest round of funding will support almost 200 approved projects selected from over 300 applications submitted by local governments and municipalities statewide over the past year. And how nice was yesterday? Wowzers, right? A bright, beautiful, hot way to start off our perfect fall week with a record-breaking high, 85 degrees for Monday, shattering our previous record of 83. That was almost 20 years ago in 2008.
2: Highs level off around 74 today under mainly sunny skies. Winds out of the northwest, 8 to 15 miles per hour. Slight chance for storms. Tonight, lows level off around 55, partly cloudy skies. I'm weatherology meteorologist Jennifer Wojcicki. Right now, it's 64 degrees.
3: The Milwaukee Brewers are now up 2-0 in the NLCS after beating the Dodgers last night 7-4 at American Family Field. Offensively, William Contreras would be the biggest difference, hit a tying home run in the fifth inning and singled home the go-ahead run an inning later on their way to victory. The series will now shift to Los Angeles. Game 3 will be tomorrow night at 7 o'clock. Robert Gasser is the expected starter for the Crew. Blake Snell, opposite of him, for the Dodgers. Turning to the Packers, they're moving on from their 31-7 victory over the Bears on Sunday as they prepare for the Dallas Cowboys Sunday night football at Lambeau Field. Many thought the Packers defensive end Micah Parsons would be back for this game, but still has not been cleared yet for practice. Here's more from head coach Matt LaFleur.
4: As soon as they give us the green light, he'll be out there. So that hasn't happened yet, you know, but I think we're getting closer.
3: Turning to Wisconsin football, we're getting closer to them returning to action off their bye, and now we'll take on UCLA out in Pasadena at the Rose Bowl Saturday for a 6:30 kick. And finally, the Bucks continue on with their preseason. Their next game will be tomorrow against the Bulls at 7. That's your morning sports wrap-up. I'm Ebo.
5: Good morning. An incident on the eastbound Beltline at Southtown Drive has been causing a delay on both sides of the Beltline. Brake lights on 151 south at the interstate with occasional slowdowns inbound on John Nolan at North Shore Drive. No issues on East Washer downtown yet. Another main routes are at the posted speeds. With Q106 traffic, I'm Stacy Kay.
6: Doing something a little bit different today with Country Courthouse, Jen. Okay, we have two people on the phone that actually, Hannah and Emily, are on both different sides of Country Courthouse.
7: Right.
6: So let's reset this up a little bit as we reset up Country Courthouse.
7: So brother and sister, Amelia and Josh, Amelia, a new mom, she made an agreement. Her brother said that he would take Muffin, Amelia's dog, when the baby came.
6: Yeah.
7: That just to give her time to get settled into the new routine. Now, Josh is like, nah, I don't know. We maybe are going to give Muffin to a shelter because we might want to get
6: her
7: a puppy
6: back. Yeah, my wife
7: right.
6: might want a puppy.
7: Yes, or take the puppy back, take the dog back. Right.
6: Well, Hannah's on one side of this. Emily's on the other. I'd like to say ladies first, but you're both ladies. So, Hannah, what is your take on today's Country Courthouse?
8: I mean, here's the thing. He's backing out at a crucial moment. Like, that lacks integrity, in my opinion. And I think he needs to take the dog, suck it up, deal with his wife. Like, maybe they can get a puppy and a dog. They can be buds. Like, it's not that big of a deal, but he should not back out of his agreement. That's not fair.
9: Give me a break. So, man, she got a new baby. Bloody freaking duh.
6: Oh, this is Emily, by the way.
9: He already agreed to this. He ain't backing out, pal. I don't care what his wife has to say about this. You know what? I got two kids, a cat, a dog, a gerbil, and another kid wants to bring home another pet. I'm already a single mom and I'm married.
6: Wait, you're already
9: I'm not
6: a single
9: taking
6: mom.
9: Him anymore.
6: You're a single mom and you're married. Wait, okay, so Hannah, do you understand Emily's point on this, or are you a little bit of in disagreement?
8: Emily, didn't you say you're a single mom?
6: She did, I think. Emily?
8: Yeah.
6: Okay.
8: Yeah, okay, so I'm sorry. Aren't you tired of men letting you down? And this is a perfect example of a man backing out of a deal, letting a woman down. Why are you promoting this? I don't understand. Explain it to me.
9: Kids and dogs, none of these should be surprises. She should be able to manage a new baby and a dog. You know, if you have to have a license to fishing, to drive a car, you know,
6: I know where she's going.
9: She is going to have to be responsible and take care of both. How could she possibly part with Muffin anyhow? What is the matter with her?
8: Here's the thing. She planned this. She thought ahead and she was like, you know what? I am not going to be my best version of a mom if I've got to be dealing with a dog. So I want to arrange for the dog to go to a loving home that will be with my brother, probably temporarily, right? Like, it doesn't have to be forever.
7: She trusted
8: him. And he said he would.
9: But pets are like family. You can't just, you know, I'm sorry. It's the same thing when people don't want to be parents anymore. They're not toys. You can't pick them up and play with them for a while and then put them away when you're done playing with them.
6: Okay,
8: I hear you.
6: Hannah, Emily, you two are never going to agree with each other. I thank you so much for sharing both your opinions today for Country Courthouses. But, Jen, we need to hear some of these texts. Guys, you have a great day, and I hope that you both have good luck with both your things, okay?
7: Thanks, ladies.
8: Thank you.
6: Okay, Jen, share some of these texts with me now.
7: So, they're kind of all over the road, but how about this one? Everyone's missing the point. He made an agreement. So you can kind of get off on all these different tangents, but this person's saying the whole genesis, the crux of all of it is he said he was going to take the dog.
6: Somebody else said, though, I would agree with Amelia's thoughts. It was a week or two. If it was a week or two, if the dog is really apart from the family that long, this could be a bad thing for the dog. And somebody else said, Amelia's heartless. After 7 years with your dog, you just take a break? What the heck?
7: Here's one really quick good point. Regardless of whether Amelia's coming off needy, Josh made an agreement he committed to. His wife should want to be with a man who keeps his word.
6: Somebody else said, sister with a brain said, hey, the dog and the baby need to be introduced to each other sooner rather than later.
7: Right.
6: And Amelia should take the dog back or give it to Jen.
7: Oh, that's right.
6: No, the dog does not need to go to Jen. But we are going to be wrapping up Country Courthouse here in a little bit. Keep your voting coming in. Again, where should this dog lie? And I do feel bad for Muffin for two reasons.
7: Yeah.
6: One reason is the separation from mom.
7: Yeah.
6: And the other is your name is Muffin.
7: Hey, that's a cute name.
6: It's a cute name, but how much would it suck to be called Muffin?
7: No, it's cute. He's a Westie.
6: Clearly, Jen wants the dog. Do not give Jen the dog. You'll never get it back. Good Lord.
0: Deliberations have ended. The decision is next. Country Courthouse on Fish with Friends. Q106.
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0: Madison's Country, Q106. Country Courthouse, our plaintiff Amelia, our defendant Josh. Break it down for me, Jen.
1: So Amelia and Josh are brother and sister. Amelia has a brand new baby and an older agreement with her brother about her older dog that he was going to take Muffin, the Westie, for about a year while Amelia and her husband got used to the new baby, the new routine around the house. But now Josh is changing his mind, and his wife Annie's saying, well, she might want to get a puppy. Why can't Amelia take care of a baby and a dog at the same time? And it's kind of snowballed into this.
0: Okay, so here's the deal. Amelia, you ready to find out who won today for Country Courthouse?
2: I'm ready.
0: It's Josh. Look, I'm not saying it was close by any means, Amelia, but people are saying, you know what? This is your dog, your situation. Josh and his wife are kind of doing their thing. It is family, but it is your situation. They did side with Josh today.
3: All right.
1: Josh.
2: I'm disappointed. I can't do anything about that. I'm going to have to figure out another solution, but I don't know what's going to happen with our relationship, because honestly, I can't believe that he's putting me in this position.
0: Oh, I am sorry you're going through that, Amelia.
1: It sounds like Muffin's stressed because he's not home.
0: Yeah, that's the interrupting the balloon animal or the naughty time that Josh was referring to.
3: Hey, sis, listen. Look, I got your back. I didn't mean to be a jerk when I said that earlier. I love you, and we'll figure something out. Don't think this is going to affect our relationship. I really hope it doesn't.
0: There you go. You guys can sit down, figure it out. Maybe have a little chat, Amelia. That's kind of nice, right? That's a little refreshing.
2: Yeah, I hope so. I love you too, Josh.
0: Okay. See, that's good. And as long as Josh is getting his loving from his wife, I still can't get over that. Like, what's going on there? Right, Jen? A lot of the balloon animals, right?
1: I love that that's what you took away from this. I'm worried about the dog.
0: Yeah, I know. I'm worried about his balloon animals.
1: Oh, God.
0: Guys, that's funny. We wish you the best of the luck. Best of luck to you. Thanks for Country Courthouse today.
3: Thank you, Fish and Jen.
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2: Good morning. It's Tuesday. You're on the right day. Here's what's happening. I'm Jennifer Stevens. It's the 13th. Record high yesterday. How about it? A fabulous high temperature of 85 degrees here in the city, breaking our previous mark of 83 that was set in 2008. Milwaukee record territory as well. They were closer to 90 with 88 degrees. National Weather Service pointing out new record highs in the fall, now of 80 degrees and higher, pretty much becoming commonplace. Most being broken or set since 1990s as climate shifts make autumn much warmer than we've been used to. The State Journal front page reporting McFarland residents could be paying more for sewer services from the Madison Metro Sewerage District. The newspaper reports the village board is going to try to come up with some alternatives, but to what the paper's calling a major increase, the sewerage district's proposed budget for next year, including a 12% increase for member communities like McFarland. That comes to $41 more per year. It's $3.42 a month for the average household. Nothing final yet as the board considers a resolution opposing the increase and tries to come up with alternatives. And one person has died, several others injured at Six Flags in Georgia after Cobb County police say a man fell off the Goliath roller coaster at Six Flags over Georgia. It's about 15 miles north of Atlanta. The one victim ejected from his car on the roller coaster. Four others injured, according to witnesses. AP is reporting that detectives with the Cobb County Major Crimes Unit will be investigating further. The theme park's website says the Goliath reaches speeds of 70 miles an hour.
3: Highs level off around 74 today under mainly sunny skies. Winds out of the northwest, 8 to 15 miles per hour. Slight chance for storms. Tonight, lows level off around 55, partly cloudy skies. I'm weatherology meteorologist Jennifer Wojcicki. Right now, it's 64 degrees.
4: Good morning. Peak traffic time now with congestion on the northbound interstate between 94 and 151 and on the westbound Beltline approaching the bridge in between John Nolan and Todd Drive. Eastbound may still be recovering from a previously cleared accident at Rimrock. Brake lights in the construction zone on John Nolan, 151 south at the interstate, northbound Northport Drive at Kennedy Road, westbound K at 12 and Verona Road approaching the Beltline. Plus traffic light and construction congestion starting up downtown on East Wash, Capitol Square and campus. With Q106 traffic, I'm Stacy Kay.
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1: Fish with Friends, Miss Elizabeth Mary. I know, for some reason lately, I've been seeing a lot of cat stories, which reminds me of you, because you have 17 cats. Do you love it?
2: Well, I have six, and I love cat stories, so bring them on.
1: There's United Pilot talking to the control. Here's a United Pilot talking to the control tower at Miami International Airport and what he and other pilots were looking at. By the way, it's a kitten.
3: Ground, we got your intruder. It's over here.
4: Roger that.
3: Baby kitten, almost. It's cute. Cross runway 12. It's a little baby kitten right by the blast walls there, but it's walking towards the DHL planes now.
1: Yeah. Baby cat.
2: Oh, I love that.
1: Ladies and gentlemen, this is Stuart. Stuart, we're going to be running a little bit late today. Beverage cart's a little bit empty, but there's a cat costing thousands and thousands of dollars. Yeah. I just 1,000% can't imagine being on the plane and they're like, I'm like, what? I'm sorry, what? We're going to wait for...
2: I'd be like, can we stop? Elizabeth Mary needs another cat.
1: Yeah, right. Let's throw that cat. Yeah, I love that you just talked about yourself in third person, by the way. What was that? Elizabeth Mary needs a... Elizabeth Mary wants cat for Elizabeth Mary and the Elizabeth Mary band. We need another... that's actually a fair thing.
5: Cue.

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3: Fish with friends. Today's text question of the day, very simply, your friend gives you $200 to gamble. You win $262,000. What are you going to do with it? Your answers have been great so far. Next, though, we need to talk about this substitute teacher. Is she naughty or is she being punished unfairly? OnlyFans, next.
1: Q.

0: Jason's Country, Q106.
1: Basement friends, I have a really interesting, I'm really thrown on this. This has become a trend for people. Jen and Elizabeth Mary hanging out with me. Jen is a big news person, so she's going to know a lot about trending things.
2: Elizabeth Mary, a
1: busy mom who has a child who's in kindergarten. I want to talk about teachers real quick. The importance of a good teacher. So a substitute teacher in Missouri lost her job when she found somebody found her OnlyFans.
3: If teachers were paid better, women wouldn't have to resort to online content creation. It's sex sells. It's funny because I've had this account, this OnlyFans account, for 2+ years. So whoever did find it did some deep dive digging, because 2 years later, and now it's being found out. I didn't, however, think that I would be completely stripped away from being at my kid's school.
1: Yeah, here's my question. I'll do a quick little fishbowl right here. Teacher gets fired, has OnlyFans. Let's do Elizabeth second. Jen, do you think that she should have got fired?
2: Well, I don't know. No, I have to think.
1: I mean, do you care in this world? Okay, let's go to Elizabeth Mary. She's making a face.
4: I don't know. I don't know.
2: Someone was looking for that.
4: Yeah, someone had to look for that. I mean, that's a tough.
2: Yeah.
4: I guess if you're going to look at the moral standpoint of like a person that's teaching art, but then it's like, then what are you, who sets? I don't know. That's a tough
1: She's
4: decision.
1: She's a substitute teacher. She doesn't have the money. Her name, by the way, if you want to Google her, is Sheena Sittner.
2: I don't know.
4: I know he probably already looked her up.
2: Yeah, of course he did.
4: And added her. I don't know. I would look at her differently, I would think. But she's not my kid's main teacher, so, but still, I don't know.
1: Okay, so if Sheena Sittner,
2: you have to go by whatever the guidelines are in that district.
1: Well, if Sheena Sittner is your kid's teacher, okay?
2: Mm-hmm. Yeah. Mm-hmm. What about you, Fish?
1: And I wouldn't care. I don't think it's a big deal. I'm like, whatever.
4: I mean, how raunchy is her? I mean, there's like...
2: Yeah, I don't get OnlyFans, so that gets like, into that whole thing. Yeah.
4: Is OnlyFans like nudes, or is it just like sexy photos?
1: It's a wide variety of things. There's some photos of Sheena Sittner right there for you girls.
4: She looks very like innocent. Yeah.
1: So there's a wide variety of things that you can do. I mean, everything you want there is... I did some Googling because I've never actually dove into that. I actually was asked once if I had an OnlyFans account, and I said no, and they went... Really? Really? You don't? I'm like, what are you on my phone? Like, no, I don't.
4: I think it'd be like me. Like, I guess my whole mission, like, as an artist is like positive. Da, da, da. And then if someone found out I was like naughty on it, I don't know. You know, I don't know.
1: But I mean, if your kid comes home at 12 years old and it's like, hey, mom, look at Miss Sittner. What a great last name for an OnlyFans account. Well, look at Miss Sittner.
4: Sittner.
1: You know, I mean, does that matter? Does it
2: matter?
1: And
2: now you have to take that. That's relevant now. Now that all the kids know, that does sway the whole situation too.
4: Right.
2: That's complicated.
1: Yeah. Like Miss Sittner's got a nice little setup going on or whatever.
2: The point is we should, if we paid our teachers more. So anyway.
1: I knew it. She made it about America.
2: I'm just saying.
1: No, you're right.
4: She's not wrong. She's not wrong.
2: We have quintropitude, quinbillionaires, and firemen.
1: It's quadropitude. If you're going to use a word, say it right. It's quintropitude.
2: I apologize.
4: I think you guys made that up.
1: No, that's a real word. I made it up years ago. We made it real.
2: Our world is upside down. We pay the wrong people money.
1: Okay.
4: We should be making all the money.
1: There we go. Elizabeth, see what they did? One says give it to the hippies. The other one says give it to me. All I wanted to know was about OnlyFans with a teacher. At least you know how our show sets. You're welcome. Cute.

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1: It's Tuesday morning, October 13th today. Good morning. I'm Jennifer Stevens. Here's what's going on. So let's check in on John Nolan Drive Construction, shall we? As we hit the one-year mark today, the Cap Times is reporting on the portion of the project that's meant to protect Madison's lakes from now moving forward. Their report this week focusing on the work that planners and crews are now doing to ensure sediment and pollutants stay out of our water, out of the chain of lakes. City engineers explaining they're using highly specialized bioretention to filter runoff before it can reach the lakes. And a greener John Nolan Drive is one of the key goals of this project, planting more grass, plants, and trees, all meant to improve aesthetics, but also to prevent erosion for the future. Online news reports from independent platform Parnassus Perspective reporting that Ukraine drone strikes on Russia data centers are sharply cutting Russian bot spam traffic globally, including major traffic aimed at American websites. Ukraine targeting facilities owned by Yandex, it's often referred to as Russia's Google. Those strikes knocking out major portions of that company's data center operations, disrupting operations globally. Cloud Radar shows that Yandex's network plunged by 99% of its most recent peak, including all of its bot traffic directed at U.S. websites. Yay. And not so fast, not just another Monday yesterday. Here in the city, the National Weather Service reporting a record breaker. How nice was it? We kicked off the new work week yesterday with a high of 85 degrees.
2: Mainly sunny skies today with daytime highs approaching 74. Northwesterly winds 8 to 15 miles per hour. Slight chance for storms. Tonight, lows dip down to about 55, partly cloudy. I'm weatherology meteorologist Jennifer Wojcicki. Right now, 63.
3: The Milwaukee Brewers are now up 2-0 in the NLCS after beating the Dodgers last night 7-4 at American Family Field. Offensively, William Contreras would be the biggest difference, hit a tying home run in the fifth inning and singled home the go-ahead run an inning later on their way to victory. The series will now shift to Los Angeles. Game 3 will be tomorrow night at 7 o'clock. Robert Gasser is the expected starter for the Crew. Blake Snell, opposite of him for the Dodgers. Turning to the Packers, they're moving on from their 31-7 victory over the Bears on Sunday as they prepare for the Dallas Cowboys Sunday night football at Lambeau Field. Many thought the Packers defensive end Micah Parsons would be back for this game, but still has not been cleared yet for practice. Here's more from head coach Matt LaFleur.
4: As soon as they give us the green light, he'll be out there. So that hasn't happened yet, you know, but I think we're getting closer.
3: Turning to Wisconsin football, we're getting closer to them returning to action off their bye, and now we'll take on UCLA out in Pasadena at the Rose Bowl Saturday for a 6:30 kick. And finally, the Bucks continue on with their preseason. Their next game will be tomorrow against the Bulls at 7. That's your morning sports wrap-up. I'm Ebo.
5: Good morning. An earlier accident on 14 West after McCoy Road has been causing a delay and may still be an issue. Still pockets of congestion throughout the westbound Beltline, Todd Drive to Monona Drive. Brake lights in the construction zone on John Nolan, northbound Park Street at Fish Hatch and both sides of 51 at Farwell Street. Plus traffic lighting construction congestion downtown on East Wash, Capitol Square and campus. With Q106 traffic, I'm Stacey Kay.
6: Fish with friends, a lot to do before we get out of here for the day. I want to talk about right now about today's text question of the day. Your friend gives you $200 to gamble. You win $262,000. What are you going to do? How are you going to take care of your friends? Or are you? 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
0: Q.

0: Madison's Country, Q106. Fish with friends, Miss Elizabeth Marriott's today's text question of the day. I love this one. It's a really good hypothetical.
1: Your friend gives you $200 to gamble, and then you win $262,000, we're going to say, after taxes. What would you do?
0: We've asked you to text and message via the app. We got a couple calls, got some texts we're going to share. But earlier, Elizabeth Marriott's like, I think I'd give them their $200 back, plus now like I'm a coupon.
1: Maybe I'm reconsidering mine, because you said you'd give like $100,000.
0: Yeah, I kind of walked mine back a little bit, though, too, Elizabeth. I really was like, then I'm like, let's go on a trip. Like a really good trip.
1: Settle on like 50, maybe?
0: Like, let's go to Paris. Like, let's me and my significant other, you and your significant other, whatever our statuses are at the time, right? Whatever. Let's the four of us go away.
1: All inclusive on me.
0: Or a bro trip, if it's my buddy Eric. Bro trip, me and you, bro. Going to take us to Vegas. I'm going to give you $10,000 to gamble with. Let's go.
1: Yes. Okay. Yeah. I'm curious to hear what people are going to say.
0: I am as well. Okay. So here we go. Your friend gives you $200 to gamble. You win $262,000. What would you do?
2: I'd say, thank you, girl.
0: Aren't you going to share the money?
2: Why? No, why?
1: No. I love you. I love you.
0: That is incredible. Thanks for the call. And you have a great day.
2: Thanks, Fish.
1: All right, Fish, let's jam through these answers before we get to last call for our text question of the day. Your friend gives you $200 to gamble, and you win $262,000. What would you do? What do you got?
0: My favorite, okay, I know we have a call waiting still, but my favorite answer so far is going to be the last one, but let me jam through some of these. Okay, you ready?
1: Oh, gosh, okay.
0: I would get back $20,000. There you go.
1: Okay.
0: 10% is standard broker's fee, so that'd be $26,200.
1: I mean, that's generous.
0: There's your $200 too.
1: There you go. Yep.
0: Do they know I won? How good of a friend are they? Best friend or good friend, 50-50.
1: Yeah, maybe they don't know. Maybe you keep it a hush-hush.
0: Work friend, $20,000. Good friend, $50,000. Best friend, 50-50 was another person.
1: Okay, that's an interesting take.
0: Check this one. Split it plus $200. That's $131,000 I wouldn't have had without them. So that's a huge win for me and for them as well. Everybody's happy.
1: I'd probably end up doing that anyway. No, I know.
0: Your face just told me you wouldn't do it. Your face was like, nah. And finally, before we get to last call, your friend gives you $200 to gamble and you win $262,000. What would you do? They said I'd gamble the $262,000 away so then I don't have to make a hard decision.
1: Oh my gosh, no.
0: Fish with Fred's your last call on this one. What's your answer?
3: I would definitely give... how much did I win total?
0: $262,000.
1: Yeah.
3: And she gave me $200?
0: Yeah.
1: I
3: mean, I would at least give her something like $2,000 or something. I would definitely give her something and probably treat her to something really nice as well.
0: You'd give her $2,000.
3: Nice. At least a few thousand.
0: Okay. Well, you win $262,000. You're going to have to pay $104,800 in taxes. Okay.
3: Oh, God, that makes me want to throw up.
0: I know, me too. I just say 40%. Maybe it's a smaller number, but so you deduct that.
1: I think that's generous. I would give you $200 if you're going to give me that. That's a good gamble on me. I think so. What, you think she should go halvesies?
0: She'd walk away with $157,200. Let's say 150. That's funny. She'd walk away with $157,200.
3: So maybe I'd give her the $7,200 and call it even one.
0: And you keep $150. I'd be like, thanks, but I get it. I'm still. This one has been weird for me.
1: They're both winning. This is a debate one. This one's been fun.
3: Yeah.
0: All I learned earlier from Elizabeth Mary is I'm not going to give her any money to gamble because she's not going to share. All right, that's a great answer though. Thanks, and you are a good friend. At least you gave something.
4: Thanks. Q.

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1: Mainly sunny skies today with daytime highs approaching 74. Northwesterly winds 8 to 15 miles per hour. Slight chance for storms. Tonight, lows dip down to about 55, partly cloudy. I'm weatherology meteorologist Jennifer Vucicki. Right now, 63.
2: Good morning. An earlier accident on 14 West after McCoy Road has been causing a delay past Lacey, and an accident on northbound Stoughton Road at Commercial Ave may still be an issue. Still some congestion on the westbound Beltline at Fish Hatch and Todd Drive, and still brake lights inbound in the construction zone on John Nolan. Less traffic light and construction congestion downtown on East Wash Capitol Square and campus. With Q106 traffic, I'm Stacy Kay.
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1: Fish with friends, Elizabeth Mary. Okay, I've reached out to my good friend, Miss Tracy Lee, does Nashville Tea, right? Dan the Mortgage Man hanging out with us. He does quite a bit. He's kind of the guy that shows up early to the party, and at the end, he's like, you need help with the dishes? And then, like, Elizabeth Mary and I own the house, right? So, Elizabeth, I need the warning pig from you real quick.
2: I hate that I still do that for you. Okay, there you go.
1: Wait, you cut out a little bit. I'm sorry. Could you do it again?
2: That's so embarrassing.
1: She's not. Can you guys hear her? I can't hear her doing it. Can you? No. No. Can hear, no, go ahead and do it again. I think her mic is cutting out. Was she? Are you messing with us?
2: No.
1: Okay,
3: I heard that.
4: That was a cute little pig.
2: So yeah. Embarrassing.
1: Who's a cute little pig? Go ahead, Tracy, pick out a girl. Who's a cute little pig?
4: No, I thought that was cute. I think it was like Piglet, not like a big hog.
2: Oh, good. Okay.
1: Now, Dan the Mortgage Man grew up in Illinois. Okay. Tracy Lee has driven through Illinois. Elizabeth Mary dips there sometimes for gigs that she plays, and I lived there for almost a year. There's a girl named Amber Zabron. Do you know her, Dan?
3: No, I don't.
1: You never know. You never know. I love it when people from a different state go, hey, do you know Bob Yankee over there? He lives down the road from me. You never know. Okay, so she is suing a downtown Las Vegas club called The Nerd. All right? Okay. After she claims she was injured falling off their mechanical...
4: Pee-pee.
1: Thank you, Tracy Lee. You must have heard the story.
2: Wait, what?
1: Yeah, she said her foot and ankle got caught underneath the shaft area during the ride, and one of the lounge acts is already singing about her. She's really worried. My friend sent me, I want you guys to process, what would you do in this situation? My friends sent me this. I don't know what this is.

0: Nope, turn that off. We can't play that. That's okay.
1: Oh, my gosh.
0: Tracy Lee, since you knew the story, when you read that about Amber who fell off the mechanical, let's call it thingy or weenus or whatever.
1: Pee-pee.
0: When she fell off the mechanical pee-pee, what was the first thought that went through your head? Go ahead.
1: How is she suing? I mean, you know the challenge when you get up there. What did she expect was going to happen? And if you're going to ride one of those just out in the open and it's big enough for you to get thrown off of it, you get what you get.
0: I think it's like a mechanical bull, but it's like a giant, I don't think it's like
1: a rocket.
0: Yeah,
1: it's not a rocket. If it's positioned like a bull, then it looks like a rocket. Okay. You've seen SpaceX. That's exactly what it is.
0: Okay, I'm imagining that it's more of like a line. And you get I'm trying to
2: the Oscar Mayer Wienermobile.
0: There you go. It's like the Oscar Mayer.
1: Only if you have Peyronie's disease. It looks like Peyronie's? The SpaceX rocket. Okay. Is what it looks like.
0: Oh,
1: and
0: so
1: you're
0: going to
1: climb on that thing, knowing that it is a mechanical pee-pee, then you get what you get. If it throws you to another state, yeehaw. She got what she got.
0: Dan, the morning.
3: Somebody would call mine the SpaceX rocket.
2: We'll call
0: of course. The first, Dan's like, I just want to be called the SpaceX rocket.
2: Oh, God.
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1: Face with friends. Hopefully you're having a good Tickle Yourself Tuesday. Is it really possible to tickle yourself? I don't know. I've tried. It didn't work for me, but my feet are really sensitive. I wonder if I should work my way to my feet. We've got some time this hour. Hey, before we get out of here in knowledge, we're going to talk about tennis, Mount Everest, and crayons. Very important things. And animals. I want to share. There's this Instagram person. She's just been blowing up my DMs. Not really. She is hysterical and really good at naming pets. We're going to talk about her. You're going to laugh your butt off, I promise. It's coming up.
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0: Welcome to Q Country, Luke Combs. I'm in love, living on you. Jordan Davis. Find one you can't live without. Thomas Rhett. Country is Luke Bryant, Jason Aldean, Carrie Underwood, Kenny Chesney, Kane Brown, Ashley McBride, Hardy. We love our country. 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

0: status. It's Country Q106. Fish with Friends. You know, Elizabeth Mary is going to be bonding with this person that we're about to talk about. She's a farmer. Elizabeth Mary grew up on a farm, but she had kind of a unique childhood on a farm because I think daddy did all the work and she took care of the cats. I don't know. We're going to talk to her about it next and share this hysterical pet names with you as well.
1: Q.

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2: I think one thing I've learned over the many years of studio sessions and writing sessions and working with people collaboratively is that your energy and attitude that you bring into the room can affect absolutely everything about the day. So really trying to be accountable to knowing that enthusiasm for the actual craft that you guys have all shown up to do, it can make or break the session.

0: Madison's Country, Q106. Best with Friends, Miss Elizabeth, Mary and I hanging out right now. Look, hopefully you're having a wonderful Tuesday. Your week's going the way it is. You wanted it to go. I want to talk about this woman that's being described as an attractive young woman right now, okay?
1: Okay.
0: So she's going to take the time to walk around her farm and introduce us to all of her animals. While she's doing that, I want you, Elizabeth Mary, to think about the animals that you encountered on your farm while growing up.
2: This was my first ostrich, and his name was Toenail. And this is Fingernail, my second ostrich.
3: This is Dickie.
2: This is Choppa. He's missing four brain cells.
3: This is Pop.
2: This is Kodak. Obviously, he doesn't have a thought in his brain, and that's okay. This is my pet Skunk. Y'all decided to name her Drywall.
3: This is Spatula, and this is Samsung. They were both indoor pigs.
0: You're dying right now, aren't you?
4: What?
0: I love the names that this woman, she is amazing. She's amazing.
1: Toenail, Fingernail, Drywall.
0: Yeah, this is my orangutan Drywall, whatever that was.
2: And they both know tricks. These are my emus. This is my indoor wallaby, and her name is Alopecia, better known as Pecia. This is Biggie, my miniature Highland cow. He ain't innocent at all. I have five horses. This is Vader the Terminator. And then we got Ginger. This is the only girl horse we have.
0: This
2: is Butch, better known as Butchium, or Butchimus Maximus, or Butchimus Prime. I have four cats. This cat's name is Tater Tot. I used to have five ducks, but now I only have three. We got Hair Tie, Vaseline, and Aquaphor.
0: Come on. Tell me you do not love this woman. I am in love with this woman.
1: Does she kind of sound like Ella Langley just a little bit?
0: She's got that vibe. She's got a little bit of that vibe, that sweet, sweet Tracy Leigh Southern vibe, you know, when she's doing the team tomorrow.
1: Maybe
0: the names that she comes up with, these pets.
1: That's hilarious.
0: She's an ostrich. She has all the cool things.
1: Aquaphor, Alopecia, we call him Pecia.
0: Have you ever been to like one of those farms where you can go in and hang out with those? Like I did this on a trip a couple years ago with somebody where you got to, like, she had set it up so we could go hang out with the goats and walk around with them and stuff.
1: Yes. Do you know what freaks me out? The emus. The emus are they like look at you like their little bird brains.
0: Are they the one that's spitting you?
1: Don't llamas spit at you or alpacas? I don't know.
0: I can't remember which one spit. I can't remember which one spits on you. I don't want to be spit on by anything. I think that's kind of gross.
1: No.
0: So when you grew up on your farm, you had a million acres. It was a corn.
1: Yeah, we just had cows. That's it. And cats.
0: Cows and cats? Lots like you didn't have any cats. Weird animals at all? Not even a horse?
1: No, my dad called them hay burners. Can't have a horse.
0: Hay burners.
1: It's such a farm term.
0: I like that. I know. Again, though, if you're looking for names for your pets, let's just play a little clip of this woman one more time.
2: My second ostrich. This is Dickie. This is Choppa. He's missing four brain cells. This is Pop. This is Kodak. Obviously, he doesn't have a thought in his brain, and that's okay. This is my pet Skunk. Y'all decided to name her Drywall.
0: That's my favorite.
1: Drywall.
0: If you're looking for a name for your pet Skunk, go with the name Drywall. Go with the name Drywall. If you're looking for information about tennis, Mount Everest, and crayons, specifically the color pink, you're going to want to listen to Knowledge. We're going to drop it on you next.
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4: What did you learn?
5: Ah, yes, you know,
6: knowledge can come from a wide variety of places, including, not limited to, that of a tinny spoon. Yes, there it is, the tinny spoon. Do you have trouble with the English language?
7: No, I do not. I think you do.
6: There it is, bouncy, bouncy. Tinny spoon. Green. They used to be white. But now they're green. You lick the tinny spoon. The knowledge from the bull goes down your throat, does a 180-degree turn past your eye socket. Your brain is providing knowledge.
7: Well, we are definitely talking about tennis balls.
6: Bingo. Well, tennis. Do you know tennis got its name in the... it's funny, my ex-wife and I were catching up the other day. She's all big into tennis now.
7: Oh, okay.
6: Like, some people are going pickleball. There's been a resurgence in racquetball in my little area, which is kind of fun. But she's all into tennis.
7: Wait, what kind of ball do you use in racquetball?
6: A racquetball.
7: Is it big?
6: The blue. It's those blue rubber ones that people bounce around a lot.
7: Oh, those are like intense if you get hit with them.
6: Yeah, I've been hit. I couldn't see for a couple days once.
7: Stop it.
6: Yeah, that's before I started wearing goggles. Yeah, wear goggles, by the way. Tennis got its name in the 1200s and really cool sweatbands. Tennis got its name in the 1200s from the old French word tennis, T-E-N-E-Z, which means receive. People used to shout that before they serve. Tennis!
7: Tennis! Now it's...
6: I know. We were playing racquetball with our buddy Tom the other day. He is something.
7: Intense?
6: He's a grunter. I'm like, dude, I feel like I'm watching women's tennis right now. Calm down, buddy.
7: I know you got all excited. And I'm like, dude,
6: seriously. Well, I mean, my God. Like, have you ever really listened to women's tennis?
7: If you closed your eyes, you would think you were watching something naughty.
6: I think people don't understand what we're saying.
7: Well, so I remember watching, I don't even know what I was watching, but I thought, is it necessary to make those noises? I mean, it's everyone.
6: Yeah.
7: Here
6: you go.
8: Today's show is brought to you by all the guttural noises from last night's U.S. Open women's tennis match.
9: Oh, my God.
6: Tennis. Yeah. Oh, my God. I got a, what's this? Women's tennis players grunt the Olympic theme song. Hold on. Okay, that's a little annoying.
7: That's a lot.
6: That was a lot. The women's tennis alarm clock. Hold on.
10: Inspired by the excitement of tennis and specifically designed for people who have a hard time getting up in the morning, it's the new women's tennis alarm clock. So obnoxious, you'll have to wake up to turn it off.
11: Oh, please make it stop.
10: Hey, who wouldn't want to wake up with Azarenka or Sharapova?
11: Yeah, but not like this.
10: The new women's tennis alarm clock. Guaranteed to get you out of bed. Game, set, shut up.
6: That sounds terrible.
7: Absolutely terrible.
6: That sounds terrible. Okay, that's what we did a lot on tennis there. But again,
7: wow.
6: Tennis. Tennis. Giraffes.
7: Tennis.
6: Giraffes and mice have the same number of vertebrae in their necks. Did you know that?
7: What?
6: The number 7. Yeah, giraffe and mice have the same number of vertebrae.
7: Wait, giraffes only have 7 vertebrae in their neck?
6: Yeah. Those are big-ass vertebrae.
7: That is big.
6: The closest relative to manatees in the animal kingdom are elephants, which kind of makes sense if you think about it.
7: For sure.
6: The longest perfectly straight line you could sail around the world without bumping into land would be a 19,940-mile trip from Pakistan through the passage between Madagascar and Africa, between South America and Africa, and then you end up around Russia. It's a lot. That was a lot.
7: Road trip. Let's go.
6: That kind of got me. I don't know what's going on there. Hey, if you make it to the top of Mount Everest, you'll be standing in both Nepal and China. The border goes between them. The border between them goes right through the peak.
7: Oh, interesting.
6: Would
7: okay.
6: You be a mountain climber? Are you? I'm terrified of heights. I just can't do it.
7: I climbed a mountain once, and it was terrifying.
6: I have a friend that wants me to do that with her, and I'm like, meh.
7: I mean, it's really cool once you get to the view, but my Lord, I was shaky. That's no joke.
6: Well, I mean, it's a good reason to get in shape, right? I mean, if you want to climb.
7: Well, yeah. Like, I love
6: really
7: that.
6: Climb a mountain.
7: No, I really climbed a mountain, and we didn't realize we were going to climb a mountain.
6: I'm like, I might do that with you, but I need to change some things in my life insurance first. But there's a couple things. There's a couple people that might be getting money that shouldn't be. So, yeah, let's fix that. And then we're all about it. Finally, before we get out of here, Crayola has crayons called Carnation Pink, Piggy Pink, Pink Sherbert, Pink Flamingo, and Tickle Me Pink.
7: But there's a Tickle Me Pink?
6: Yep. Guess what Crayola doesn't have?
7: What?
6: Pink.
7: Just the pink?
6: Yeah.
7: That seems weird.
6: That is weird. Again, they don't have pink. It's Carnation Pink, Piggy Pink, Pink Sherbert, Pink Flamingo, Tickle Me Pink. And that, my friends, is ho, ho, ho. We got to go. Have a great day. Be good. Be safe. Peace. And we love you for listening.

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0: While Cody Johnson is a talented singer and musician, there is one instrument that Cody will not tackle, and the funny part is, it's the one he likes the sound of the most.
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2: Although I can't play it, the steel guitar has to be my favorite musical instrument. It's because it's so complicated. I'm sure I could figure it out because of my musical ability. I'm sure I could, but it's like trying to do trigonometry, and I don't want to do trigonometry. I'd just rather play my six strings. But I learned how to play drums first, and then came the bass guitar, and then the guitar. But man, there's nothing like a steel guitar, and when used the right way, I think a steel guitar is just like the most beautiful sound in the world.
0: I'm Christy. More Nashville Music Notes in about an hour on Q from Mojo Joe's Coffee at the corner of First and Main in Mount Horeb.

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0: You may have seen this online, but in case you missed it, Ella Langley had to cancel a show last weekend in Oklahoma.
2: She's from Texas, I can tell by the way he's two stepping around the room.
0: So Ella had a show planned in Tulsa, Oklahoma that was canceled kind of last minute after there was an anonymous threat. Now, the Tulsa Police Department swept the arena that she was supposed to play in multiple times. They had bomb-sniffing dogs, and they found no credible threat, though the show was still canceled out of an abundance of caution. The following night, Ella addressed the incident on stage.
3: When it comes to keeping you safe and making sure that this show is a safe place for us to come and enjoy our music,
0: I don't blame her. Like, I would be so freaked out. I would also want to cancel. I hate that she had to go through that. I hate that people had to, miss out and not get to go to the show. But I totally get it.

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1: Today in the studio, I was saying that I think I'm going to skip buying pumpkins this year because it's so expensive. 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It's like, amen to that.

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1: I watched kind of a like scary, creepy TV show on Hulu, The Shards. Again, a little creepy for me. And I honestly hated the ending. So not sure I would 10 out of 10 recommend it. I did hear the book was great, though.

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2: I'm a nerd. I'm a Pokemon guy. I still collect Pokemon cards. But there's another kind of in the Pokemon world called One Piece. And they had a Netflix series come out, like a live action version. And I got really into that, called One Piece. And I'm watching the QB now with Cam Ward, which is awesome. I don't watch a lot of television, to be honest, but I'm more of a sports guy. So I'm about to start binge watching Titans, anything Titans coming up. It's going to be great.

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2: This was kind of a fun surprise. Riley Green released a song yesterday with his longtime friend Peyton Manning called Alabama vs. Tennessee, and the song pokes fun at the longtime rivalry between the two SEC schools.
3: Yeah.

The song was released on Monday ahead of the Alabama-Tennessee game that is happening this Saturday. Peyton Manning, notoriously friends with tons of country artists like Riley. I know he's also friends with Jordan Davis, Kenny Chesney. He even co-hosted the CMA Awards several times with Luke Bryan. So I'm kind of surprised this is the first time we're seeing him on a country song. I also don't think it will be the last.

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1: A reminder that if you're ever coming to Nashville, send us a message on Instagram at Katie and Company, and we can set you up with a tour of the studio. Come say hi to me. 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That's at Katie and Company on Instagram.

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Madison's Country Q106. You know Megan Maroney's song, Am I Okay? But have you ever heard the story behind it? Megan's going to tell that today while she's hanging out on the Superstar Power Hour.

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3: So this next one, I was in a terrible mood when I wrote the song Good Vibes, but is anybody feeling the good vibes in here today? I said, is anybody feeling the good vibes in here today? I actually, full transparency, thought it was a stupid title. I did. I thought, nobody wants to hear a guy in a Bass Pro hat say, good vibes only. Turns out they do. This is America, dude. That's why we fly the American flag on Chris Jansen's stage. That's why we do it. We love our country. We love our flag. We love Wisconsin. We love cheese. We like deer hunting in flannel shirts. We like Q106, and not just because their name's on the wall. Come on, clap your hands with me if you feel like it. 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
2: 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Reese's still the number one candy, according to a new poll from Instacart, which, yes, it does sound right. But I feel like with all I hear parents talking about peanut allergies in schools, I'm kind of like, how is that possible?

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1: Miranda Lambert's husband wrote 5 songs on her new album. Talking about this in just a few, including what Miranda told me about her husband's songwriting skills.

0: Welcome to Q Country, Luke Combs. I'm in love, loving on you. Jordan Davis. Find the one you can't live without. Thomas Rhett. Country is Luke Bryan, Jason Aldean, Carrie Underwood, Tanny Chesney, Kane Brown, Ashley McBride, Hardy. We love our country. Madison's Country, Q106.
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2: I hope folks really enjoy the second verse is my favorite part of the song when it's talking about calling my mom because I still can, walking this earth with my head held tall. Those are a couple lines that really connect with me. I hope that puts things in perspective in the moment for fans, as if you're listening in your car on your way to work or on your way home or on your run or just chilling on the back porch. Just I hope it brings them back to where their feet are and being happy for the things that they do have in life and being content in the moment.

I'm Christy. More Nashville music notes in about an hour on Q from Mojo Joe's Coffee at the corner of First and Main in Mount Horeb.

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0: Miranda Lambert recently released a new album called Crisco, which is a nod to country and disco. There are 13 songs on this album, five of which Miranda Lambert's husband co-wrote. Now, remember, Miranda did not marry a songwriter. Her husband, Brendan McLaughlin, is a former NYPD police officer, and I think he still runs like all of her security, but they wrote a song together a few years ago, and I got to talk to her a little bit about it then.
2: Brendan is actually a really good writer. We started writing in 2020 just out of boredom, like everyone did weird stuff, you know? And he was pretty good, and John Randall and I are longtime collaborators and co-writers, and we are co-producers on this record as well, and so we were doing pre-production, which means drinking tequila, talking about songs, and he picked up a guitar, and that always leads to a song, and Brendan was sitting in there watching a game and kind of kept popping in, and I was like, are we gonna do a three-way co-write right now, you're gonna have to turn the game off. And he had some of the best lines in the song, and he had been kind of living out the story of this song with me, so who better to have insight than the person you live with and you every day.
0: Pretty cool that they got to sit down and write even more songs for this new album.

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1: Today in the studio, I was joking with my producers. I was like, I think I'm going to skip buying pumpkins this year. Like, it's just too expensive. And my producer, Danielle, goes, yeah, I'm eating all the produce I buy right now. 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
1: 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This is Thomas Rhett.
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14: Madison weather.
10: Highs level off around 74 this afternoon under mainly clear skies. Northwest winds 5 to 10 miles per hour. Partly cloudy skies tonight. Slight chance of thunderstorms. Lows level off around 55. I'm weatherology meteorologist Jennifer Wojcicki. Currently 70.
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2: I love to use detail in my lyricism, and that's true. I'm very proud of that, but I also think one thing I always make sure to check myself on is, does this detail signify something that informs the story? Or does it tell the listener the mindset that the narrator is in or what place they're in their life? Does it describe the person that is influencing and inspiring the song? Does it help further the storyline? Does it tell you more about what makes this song important, which is the human emotion behind it? So detail, just for the sake of saying descriptive words, is not really my thing. It's like, I love detail if it informs the actual human emotion that we're singing about.

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2: I went to a concert the other night where you could not have a phone, and it was such a wild and just wonderful experience. It was a Phoebe Bridgers concert, which if you aren't familiar, she's like an indie rock pop artist, but on her whole tour, you can't bring a phone to the show. Like when you get to the venue, they put it inside of a locked pouch until you leave. And I've been to like small comedy shows where they did this, but this was like in an arena and it was just so cool. It's a little clunky and it takes some logistical planning because you can't like coordinate to meet up with friends once you get in. And if you lose your group, Godspeed on finding them again. But it was so much fun. Everyone was just so present and talking to each other. And then the thing that like blew my mind is people got lighters out during the slow songs. Like when was the last time you saw an arena full of lighters? I don't know. I just thought it was such a cool social experiment. And it is becoming more and more of a thing now. Like even restaurants are like, you know, offering no phone sections. I was just talking about that last week. And listen, I'm all for it. I wish someone would pry this thing out of my hands more often. Like I'm begging you.

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2: Megan Maroney is here this week hanging out with us, and I want to kick things off today by playing your song, Am I Okay? But first, before we play it, will you tell the story behind writing this song?
3: Okay, so I had only known this dude for like a month. Mistake number one, never write a nice song about a man that you've only known for a month, because by month three, they will ruin your life.
4: But this is what we do. We're hopeful as
3: women. But yes, we're hopeful that we haven't met yet another bad one. So yeah, I was like a month in, and I was like, wait, I'm actually like really happy, and this is crazy. Like, what's wrong with me? I'm usually so sad. Like, put me in rice, something's wrong with me. And so that was the sentiment that I went in with. I wrote it with Jesse Joe Dillon and Luke Laird, but at the same time, that was January of 2024 that I wrote it. Actually, it might have been like a couple months before that, but I knew I was going on tour with Kenny, so I wanted it to feel like a stadium song. So when I was having Luke, like, you know, come up with the chords and stuff, I was like, this needs to feel really big, because I want to be able to get people up. Even though I play pretty early, I want people like up out of their seats,
4: jump in, dance,
3: and just like another good song for my set list that feels like a party. And we would end the set every night with that one, and mission accomplished, I guess. But yeah, when we wrote it, it was kind of just half of authentic feelings of being like, wait, I'm actually happy. Am I okay? And then paired with the like need for a big stadium song. And that's how we got it.
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0: Megan Maroney is here this week hanging out with us. And so much of this year has been about the Cloud Nine tour for you. And I want to know, like, what is in the Megan Maroney tour survival kit?
2: Okay. Like, essentials. I will say a lot of matching sets. I love a matching set. My bus is just stocked full.
0: I always say, I'm like, whoever was in the marketing meeting that was like, let's make everything a matching set. Yes. We'll all be billionaires. Yes. Because, like, I don't want to get dressed without a
2: right.
0: matching set.
2: And
0: like,
2: it just you feel so put together. Yes. So, yeah, matching set, some cool shoes. I have a humidifier in my room. I have my vocal mist that I do. I'm like very routine oriented on this tour.
0: Okay.
2: Like I eat down to like every 15 minutes I have something to do. Mm-hmm. Like my day is planned out that way.
0: Yes, you are like very heavily leaning into routine. Megan Maroney is here hanging out. And on the way, we are going to talk about the title track of her latest album, Cloud Nine. And we'll play that for you. So don't go anywhere.

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1: 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Megan's going to share that with us coming up in just a few on the Superstar Power Hour, so stick around.

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2: Megan Maroney is here this week hanging out with us. And in just a minute, I want to play your song Cloud Nine, which is what your album you released this year is named for. But first, will you tell us the story behind that song?
3: I had the title for a while and I got to a place like the first quarter of last year where I was just like, really happy. I was happy with how my career was going. I just felt lighter. And so I had met up with Ernest and I was like, I have this title, Cloud Nine, and he always has like the really cool chords and he starts playing something. And the whole concept of the song is that you're above Cloud Nine. I think like it's a true love song. I feel like it's probably my first because my other songs like Am I Okay? It's like crying and dying.
2: Yeah.
3: And then like Third Time's a Charm, I consider a love song, but it talks about dying alone. But Cloud Nine is straight up like it's a long way down to Cloud Nine. So we are Cloud 10, 11, 12.
2: I didn't realize you wrote it with Ernest. I'm even more excited to hear
3: him
2: it
3: and I like started the chorus and then I finished it with Jesse Joe and Luke Laird because Ernest and I is like touring schedule. It was like we have 10 minutes to hang out today and then see you next year.
2: Yeah.
3: So
2: when did you decide you were like, I want this to be the album title? Like, was there anything else
3: honestly,
2: that you thought about
3: after we wrote it? I was born on the 9th too, October 9th.
2: I didn't even
3: so
2: think about that.
3: I'm just, you know, like Am I Okay was really about that royal blue and of course Cloud Nine is pink, but I'm also fixated on nines.
2: I love it. Also, happy belated birthday. Megan Maroney is here hanging out with us on the Superstar Power Hour. Here she is now with the title track of her latest album. This is Cloud Nine.

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1: Whole milk for healthy kids needs help with implementation. I'm Larry Lee with the Midwest Farm Report. Glenn G.T. Thompson is the House Ag Committee Chair and says it took 15 years to pass whole milk for healthy kids into law. But the battle isn't over because many schools still need help, as many vendors are not able to offer additional milks right away. And some schools need help with the added expense.
2: Oh, I know that it costs a little more to do the whole milk, and that's why I've introduced a bill to provide grant funding for dispensers, which will bring down the cost, make it more affordable for our schools, and at the end gives our kids the access to the most nutritious beverage ever created. And quite frankly, restores a market for our dairy farmers that we lost when we lost at least one, maybe two generation of milk drinkers.
1: Thompson encourages people to ask their school board members when whole and flavored milks will come back to their districts. For the Midwest Farm Report, I'm Larry Lee.
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Madison's Country Q106, Kit Moore. He's going to be at the Orpheum Theater with his acoustic tour, the Reason to Believe tour, on Saturday, December 12th. Kip has also been at Storytellers Jam a few times over the years. Our next Storytellers is coming up on October 25th, and Smart Motors Toyota wants to give you their VIP table. So more to come on that, how to get in. Caroline Jones was at Storytellers Jam back in April. You're it for me, honey, on cue.

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He just released a new album in September called That's Just Me. And today's Q debut features a song off of that album. I would love to know what you think about it. So rate it 1 through 5. 5 is the best. M if you want to hear it more. L if you want to hear it less. And text me at 608-321-1063. This song is, your typical heartbreak song about the physical and emotional scars left behind by a painful breakup. So rate it. It is the Q debut for Riley Green. Got that from you on Q.

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2: Man, one of them's got to be Michael Jackson. Man in the Mirror for me, probably. It's just so nostalgic. Brooks and Dunn, anything Brooks and Dunn, but I'm going to go Red Dirt Road, Brooks and Dunn, because that's when I really started trying to learn guitar licks, and I was that intro, that such a simple, iconic riff, and I've always loved Brooks and Dunn, but that song kind of started my musical journey of wanting to learn how to play them. And then John Mayer, I think there's so many that I can go for as a songwriter. He's one of the best that's ever done it, especially for my generation. But there's something about Stop This Train that is just incredible, the lyrics in there.

Madison's Country Q106 with Jackson Dean. He has been on that stage at Storytellers Jam in the past. We're gearing up for Storytellers Jam 38, presented by Wings Credit Union. It's happening Sunday, October 25th at the Monona Terrace, and Smart Motors Toyota wants to give you their VIP table, which is for four people. 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

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From finding autumn drinks and treats in and around the Madison area, those beautiful fall color drives, and again, the spooky haunted houses. MadTownLife.com. I'm Christy with Blake Shelton. Let him in anyway on Q.

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So articles like this, I always find really interesting. This one is about how many times you should probably be washing things around your house. So if you're keeping up with your laundry, experts say there are several household items that you're probably forgetting to wash. It's more than just like your clothes. And these everyday items can collect, obviously, bacteria, dirt, sweat, dust, and odors, even when they don't necessarily look dirty. So here are the 7 items and how often these experts recommend washing them. Bath mats and shower curtains you should wash weekly. I did not know that. Pet bedding and blankets should be weekly. Mattress and pillow protectors monthly. Throw blankets every 2 to 4 weeks if you're like using them pretty regularly, or seasonally if you don't use them much. Reusable fabric tote bags, that should be monthly. I didn't even think about like a tote bag, but I suppose it makes sense. Oven mitts, monthly. And then fabric laundry hampers and liners every 2 to 4 weeks. So I do a lot of this actually right on point, maybe even more than they recommend. But there's a couple of things I could probably wash more, like the fabric or the laundry hamper. I didn't even think about that. I have washed it, but I did not know you should do it so much. So there you go. Basically, it's just telling us we got to wash a lot of things a lot more, which is fine. I like that. I'm good with it. I'm Christy with Parker McCollum, killing me on cue.

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7: good. Starting off with no issues on the interstates, but pockets of congestion are starting up on the eastbound Beltline between Stoughton Road and John Nolan, and slow at Gammon, westbound slow at Summerlin Highway. Brake lights starting up in the construction zone on John Nolan, the K&Q intersection in Westport, and southbound 51 at Farwell Street. No crashes or delays, just traffic light and construction congestion downtown on East Wash, Capitol Square, and campus. With Q106 traffic, I'm Stacey Kay.
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0: Elizabeth Mary has a new song out called Prayers on the Rocks, and she fills us in on the meaning behind the song.
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2: This song is that feel-good, small-town country anthem about coming home and finding comfort in familiar faces. So I play in my hometown, and when I come back home, it is such a warm feeling to see the same guys sitting in the same bar stool, drinking the same beer after all these years. And so this song is just a nostalgic nod to your small-town hometown. Where I'm from is a farming community, and a lot of times there's a bar and a church on every single corner of the downtown. There's no place like home. Long live small towns.

Madison's Country Q106 with Chris Stapleton. He's nominated for Entertainer of the Year for the CMAs coming up November 18th, live from Nashville. Lainey Wilson is back to host. She is also up for Entertainer of the Year. So it's going to be a good one. Tune in November 18th on ABC. I'm Christy with Graylin James, Water at a Wedding on Q.

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7: Pockets of congestion on the northbound interstate between 94 and 151 and on the eastbound Beltline between the bridge and Park Street and slow at Gammon, westbound slow at Todd Drive and Seminole Highway. Brake lights in the construction zone on John Nolan, 151 south at the interstate, the K&Q intersection, 12 west at K and 51 south at Farwell Street. No crashes or delays, just traffic light and construction congestion downtown on East Wash Capitol Square and campus. With Q106 traffic, I'm Stacy Kay.
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Madison's Country Q 106 with John Party. Hey, if you're looking for something fun to do this week, on Thursday, Mount Horeb is hosting Witches Night Out. And one of my favorite places to go is in Mount Horeb, Maker's Market Square and Mojo Joe's Coffee. But they are involved in Witches Night Out. This is just a fun night where basically downtown Mount Horeb turns into almost a witch's pub crawl with a bunch of local businesses offering special deals and drinks and treats. There's music and just so much going on. You can dress up or you don't have to, but at Maker's Market Square, they're going to have the Napper Tandy Irish Party Music Band. They're going to have Rooted Culture Salon Girls on site, tinseling hair and even putting on some temp tattoos. They'll have beer and wine, cider, special coffee drinks, and they're keeping the shopping open at the marketplace until 9 o'clock with over 150 vendors, and so many of those vendors have Halloween stuff out or fall vibes happening at their displays. My own collection is there, the Amos collection. I do have some fun pumpkins there and some fall pattern decoupage oyster shells, some charcuterie boards. So just go check it out. Shop, dress as a witch or don't. It's going to be a fun night this Thursday in Mount Horeb. Make sure to stop by Maker's Market Square on the corner of First and Main. I'm Christy with Ian Munsick. Love is Blind on Q.

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10: You know what I hate? 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
12: Pockets of congestion on the northbound interstate between 94 and 151 and on the eastbound Beltline between the bridge and Park Street. Westbound slow at Todd Drive and Seminole Highway. Brake lights in the construction zone on John Nolan, 151 south at the interstate, the K&Q intersection, and westbound K at 12. No crashes or delays, just traffic lighting, construction congestion downtown on East Wash Capitol Square and campus. With Q106 traffic, I'm Stacy Kay.
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0: Madison's Country Q106. The next Badger home game is coming up on Saturday, October 24th against USC. Game time has been announced for a 6:30 kickoff. Now, we are going to be out at Fabiola's on Regent Street with Twisted Tea for the Q Football Fire Up Party 2 hours before kickoff, 4:30 to 6:30 before Wisco takes on USC. So get the details at Q106.com. I'm Christy with Cody Johnson's latest Horseback on Q.
1: He's a ranch hand in a pinch, man. 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
1: Ashley Cook's new song, Baby Blues, was a pretty easy write for her. She explains why.
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3: It was. Yeah, Baby Blues was a really easy song to write. 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And we all woke up the next day trying to just like finish a song, trying to get, you know, one of our other songs finished. And somebody mentioned that title. 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
8: Madison weather.
9: Lows dip down to about 53. Tonight, under mainly cloudy skies with a slight chance of thunderstorms. Northerly winds, 5 to 10 miles per hour. More clouds than sun tomorrow. Highs level off around 66. I'm weatherology meteorologist Jennifer Wojcicki. Right now, it's 73 degrees.
10: Still some congestion on the northbound interstate between 94 and 151, but it's all clear on the Beltline. Still brake lights in the construction zone on John Nolan and 51 South at Farwell Street, but no crashes or delays. Just traffic light and construction congestion downtown on East Wash Capitol Square and campus. With Q106 traffic, I'm Stacy Kay.
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Madison's Country Q106. So Kelly Clarkson is having a feud with a Brooklyn store, and it's turned into like this all-out brawl online. So starting from the beginning, Kelly says an employee at New York's Art of Play store made her feel like she couldn't afford a singing and dancing mechanical bird or something like that named Molly. So Kelly compared the experience to the famous shopping scene in Julia Roberts' movie Pretty Woman. Now, the business fired back. I was actually shocked, actually, that they fired back instead of just apologizing. But they were defending its staff and explaining that Kelly Clarkson, what she wanted wasn't actually for sale, and made sure to include one of Kelly Clarkson's song lyrics to their online post, saying, "What doesn't kill you makes you stronger." But Kelly is not going to back down, and she wasn't done. She had some choice words, including, "Your store is really cool. Unfortunately, you aren't." And she is disagreeing with them, saying that they're just now saying that that item wasn't for sale, but it definitely was when she was shopping there. So I don't know. This is just like this online battle, and I don't know how it's going to end, but it's actually really entertaining. So who knows? We might never know what really happened, but nobody's backing down. I'm Chris.

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Madison's Country Q106. If you're still trying to figure out what to be for Halloween, Spirit Halloween has revealed its predictions for the biggest costume trends of 2026. They're expecting to see plenty of K-pop demon hunters, Toy Story characters, Spider-Man, and Power Rangers, along with costumes inspired by popular video games like Fortnite and Halo. Other expected looks are varsity jackets inspired by the new popular show Off Campus, Greek mythology outfits, and anything internet inspired like inflatables and giant mascot heads. Like, I don't know about you, but I don't like to do what's trending or what's the most popular. I like to do something really out of the box that people aren't going to normally see or think of. And I go to this Halloween party in my neighborhood each year, and there's a costume contest. You win this like really awful, gaudy trophy, but it's really cool and everybody wants it and you get your name on it. And I won it. One year I made my own costume. I was a duck claw machine, and it was really annoying to wear for a party and go to the bathroom, but it was very unique. I have not seen another one like it, and it got me the award. I won the trophy that night. So that's where I'm at, but I know it's a lot of work to put together costumes. Another year, my husband and I were big fluffy dice, and we don't argue often, but we got into an argument after that one. There was just this fluffy pink fuzz all over our house. We waited way too long to make it, and he's like, I'm never making another costume again. So he did help me with the duck costume, though, so I knew he would. But so I get it. If you don't want to make your own costume, you just want to buy something, those would be really good ideas. So I love Halloween. I can't wait. Just a couple of weeks away. I'm Christy with Brantley Gilbert. Good damn on cue.

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0: Thomas Rhett. Country is Luke Bryant, Jason Aldean, Carrie Underwood, Tammy Chesney, Kane Brown, Ashley McBride, Hardy. We love our country. Madison's Country, Q106.
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Madison's Country Q106 with Zach John King. Hey, I'm Christy, and last week I got the chance to go to Nashville for a quick trip to a fundraising show at the Grand Ole Opry that Mitchell Tenpenny was putting on for his foundation called the Tenpenny Fund, where they help raise funds, awareness, and all the things going into someone battling cancer, their families dealing with it, and just to help the mental health aspect that goes along with fighting cancer. And I think it's a really great organization. He put on an awesome show. Chris Young headlined, which was really special to see. He did a few different songs, including this one, I Didn't Come Here to Leave, on Q.

0: And Taylor Swift got to see an early version of Toy Story 5. She zeroed in on Jessie, and she tells us the story why.
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2: When I got to see an early version of Toy Story 5, I was struck by several themes going on throughout the movie, but I really was zeroing in on Jessie, the character that has been my favorite ever since she was introduced into these films. And I was seeing that she was going through sort of like a full circle moment as a character, and that if you've watched the Toy Story films, you know her central heartbreak.

in a way. And there was a lot of like reunions of old friends and seeing people that you haven't seen in a while and kind of forgiving past heartbreak or whatever and kind of healing that within yourself.

Madison's Country Q106 with Chris Stapleton, who we had at Storytellers Jam back in 2013. Can you believe that? Chris Stapleton at Storytellers Jam. And now he's up for Entertainer of the Year for the CMA Awards coming up this November. But Storytellers Jam is a really special show for the American Family Children's Hospital. 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I'm Christy with John Party, who we had at Storytellers Jam also back in 2016. It's Boots Off on Q.

0: bitch!
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Jason's Country, Q106, Hardy, Eric Church, Tim McGraw, and Morgan Wallen MacArthur. Morgan is actually about to become a radio DJ, but not on Q and not on any station that you can tune into in your car. 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This station is going to play country classics from Loretta Lynn, David Allen Coe, and more, while Morgan's song Last Thing You Need is also going to appear on the game station when it's released on November 19th. I'm Christy. That's it for me tonight. Thanks for listening. Enjoy the rest of your night. I'm going to leave you with Zach Bryan and Casey Musgraves on Q.

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